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0: all the things we've gone through, all the great things in life and all the horrible things that are just the other half of the great things in life. And how you don't really get greatness without sacrifice. You don't get good things without a little bit of pain. And how happiness is the substitute for the emptiness that you can sometimes feel on the other side. And, you know, it just reminds me to call you, but then you never pick up the phone.
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Good morning, ladies and gentlemen. You're tuning into The Breakfast Show with me, Iman. Still covering for Aki while he's out on sick leave. So again, send him all your well wishes and pray that he gets better soon. Now, I'm going to start off with news. Because there's a bit of updates that we have. A few updates. And one of the updates is from the Public Authority of Manpower. Now, everybody should know by now that no workers, no construction, no work is allowed between the times of 11 a.m. and 4 p.m., right? So now, the Public Authority of Manpower has officially banned business owners from forcing laborers to work in 8 cases. Now, those cases are dust storms, heavy rains, high temperatures, high humidity, natural disasters, cold weather, flash floods or water accumulations, epidemics or infectious diseases. Right? So those are the 8 cases where the business owners cannot force the laborers to work. All right? Now, Kuwait is mostly high temperatures and dust storms. And high humidity. Humid season is in August, if I remember correctly, from like growing up. Humid season was always at the end of summer, right? Trying to make it worse for us. But yeah, these are the cases for you guys, right, ladies and gentlemen? Now, do have other news updates. Got the Public Authority for Civil Information. They have introduced a new electronic service through the government's unified mobile application, Sahel, allowing users to request a certificate of previous addresses digitally without visiting service centers. According to the PACI, the service can now be accessed through the certificates menu on the Sahel app, enabling citizens and residents to obtain official documentation of their previous residential addresses entirely online. Now, the authority said the initiative is part of ongoing efforts to expand digital government services and streamline administrative procedures, reducing the need for in-person visits and improving efficiency in civil documentation services. Also, the new feature is expected to simplify access to official records while supporting Kuwait's broader push towards e-government transformation and improved public service delivery. Right now, that was the update from the Public Authority for Civil Information. One last news update for you guys from the Ministry of Health. Now, if you weren't aware, the Ministry of Health has been doing inspection campaigns all across the country. So they have issued 50 citations.

against salons and health institutions for violating approved health regulations following joint inspection campaigns across the country aimed at strengthening public health oversight. So the Assistant Undersecretary for Public Health said in a statement that the inspections focused on compliance with infection control standards, including proper cleaning, disinfection, and sterilization procedures, as well as verification of employees' health and fitness certificates. It said the campaigns are intended to ensure a safe environment for service users, reduce the risk of disease transmission, and improve adherence to preventative health practices in facilities directly linked to public health. Now, the head of the monitoring committee said the inspection mechanism includes six subcommittees operating across all governance, with participation from the Ministry of Health, Ministry of Commerce and Industry, and Kuwait Municipality. It was added that the inspection teams will continue regular field visits and that authorities will not tolerate violations that could endanger public health, urging salon and institute owners to comply fully with regulations to ensure safety and service quality. Now, the ministry said the nationwide campaign forms part of ongoing efforts to enhance preventative oversight and maintain health standards in establishments serving the public. And I love that. Campaigns, we need as many of that as we can. You don't know how many times I've been to places. There are some salons that I've been to that were quite questionable, right? So I'm really glad for these campaigns, right? We need all that done. All right, so ladies and gentlemen, that was the latest news updates for you. I'm gonna go on a break and we'll be back in a bit.

Ladies and gentlemen, we've all seen videos of the dancing robots, the running robots, the ones doing marathons and all of that. And there was a video of a robot dancing and then kicking a child in the stomach. Poor kid. That was so funny. I laughed so hard. I feel so bad. But then again, it was funny because the kid just doubled over and the robot just kept dancing because the robot doesn't understand what it did. So, yeah. But we've all seen those videos. And now I have an update about another robot. A humanoid robot apparently climbs 20,000 feet volcano, to 20,000 foot volcano as team eyes Mount Everest next. All right, so it says here, a humanoid robot has successfully reached the summit of Ecuador's Chimborazo volcano. And this is a milestone in efforts to push legged robots beyond controlled environments into some of the world's harshest environments. Now, the robot, a modified Unitree G1 named Pimba, recently completed an expedition to

the 20,341 foot, about 6,200 meter peak, according to project details shared by the team and reported by Humanoids Daily. There's a Humanoids Daily. Just let that sink in. There's a Humanoids Daily, ladies and gentlemen. All right, so the climb is the first stage of an ambitious Triple Crown robotics expedition that could eventually see the humanoid attempt Mount Everest. Now, unlike the increasingly common videos that I've mentioned, running or performing acrobatics, the Pimba project is designed to answer a different question. Can humanoid robots become useful tools in remote environments where humans face significant risks and conventional machines struggle to operate? Now, that is a good question to ask, right? And this is reminding me of the movie. Now, I link everything back to movies, ladies and gentlemen, because I'm a conspiracy theorist, and Hollywood is trying so hard to tell you which direction we're going in, and nobody seems to be listening or caring, right? So it reminds me of the movie Surrogate that stars Bruce Willis, where they started humans started doing nothing and just sending their consciousness into a surrogate robot, and that robot is going about the daily life for them, right? So it might start small with trying to help people that are, like, for instance, what's the name of that phobia where they cannot leave the house? Well, like, for people that don't want to leave the house or cannot leave the house physically due to some type of disability or anything, right? So we'll start out small, which is a good thing, you know, like, it'll start out actually being very useful for those who actually need it and for, like, scientific discoveries, discovery purposes. And then it will lead to, well, I don't want to go to the store today. Let the robot go. I don't want to do this today. Let the robot go. I don't want to do this. And then it will escalate to just the movie Surrogate. People just laying around doing nothing while the robot is doing everything. Going to work, socializing, hanging out, everything. Right? It's giving me that vibe. It's giving me that, you know, it's just, that's where we're headed. If you haven't watched Surrogate, watch it. It's actually really good. I didn't know it existed until I stumbled across it once. I think they put it on like NBC2 or something. And then I was like, oh, that's interesting. And then from then on, I kept watching it from time to time. Be like, whenever I hear news like this, I'm like, let me watch a movie that is related to this. And then I'll watch that. And I'll be like, see, they told us, they're warning us that this is the direction we're heading in. And as I said, I'm a huge conspiracy theorist. I love a good conspiracy, and I love trying to link things together like this, because it just makes you think. Be like, okay, we're starting off like this, and then you watch a movie, and this movie came out in 2009, right? So that's over a decade ago, and you're sitting there going like, huh, already in 2009 they were telling us this, or already in the 80s, in the 70s, in the 40s, when movies came out and stuff, they were already trying to tell us all of this stuff, and everybody's just like, ah, nah, this isn't happening. But you know the one thing that still hasn't happened? Flying cars. I'm still waiting on the flying cars. We got everything else. We got everything else, except for the flying cars and an actual proper hoverboard from Back to the Future. I'm waiting for that. I'm waiting for the hoverboard, and I'm waiting for the flying car, right? That's what I'm waiting for. Make it happen. Right now, I'm gonna go on a break, and I'll be back in a bit.

I'm back, ladies and gentlemen, and my algorithm is algorithming, right? I clicked on one article, just one article about robots. I refreshed my feed, and now there's so many articles about robots, humanoid robots to be very specific, right? And I gotta read it for you guys, because we're heading in the path of surrogates. The movie that stars Bruce Willis, right? It says here, China plans to send lifelike humanoid robot companions in customers' homes. So it's not just surrogates Bruce Willis, it's I Am Robot Will Smith. We're heading down that road. And Megan. We can't forget about Megan. So that's three movies in reference to like just two articles and three movies have been referenced already. It's insane. So these humanoid robots are going to be male and female with features like silicone skin, realistic hair, and what is this? 88 degree of freedom throughout the body. Because it's like DOF. I was like, what's the DOF? DOF is degrees of freedom throughout the body. So this allows coordinated movement of the arms, legs, hands, neck, chest, torso, creating highly natural looking motions. Now the male model stands at 183 centimeters, so 6 feet tall, while the female version measures at 168 centimeters, so 5 feet 6 inches. And obviously realistic hair, silicone skin, expressive facial features. I am not liking this. It's Megan. It's surrogates. It's all of that. It's iRobot. Except iRobot, they didn't look realistic. They tried to make them look realistic in iRobot. And then they did that in Megan. But don't worry. Don't worry, ladies and gentlemen. If you're worried, nobody can afford this. Except like the 1%. All right. How much did they say? It's expected to cost around $30,000, right? So it's insane. It requires a $450 deposit, though. I mean, if they give you like installments, is there interest? I want to see if there is interest. Nothing about interest, but $30,000 to get a humanoid robot to just do everything. And there's like a video and picture of it doing ballet, doing all of this. Again, it's supposed to be a companion because it's going to be in customers' homes, just like

Megan? Ooh, you guys. I do not like the direction we're heading in. Like, again, they could be useful for some tasks, but they're gonna be everywhere. There's another article that popped up while I was when I was looking at this one, and it was saying that a restaurant is hiring a robot to take over the counter, just like the cafe, to do everything. And at this point, people are going out of job. Nobody's gonna keep their jobs at this point. They're just gonna slide it in everywhere. A lot of things that a lot of people are gonna do is just gonna be taken over by the robots. Again, Megan, Surrogates, iRobot. What other movies do we have? There was the Robin Williams movie where he plays a robot. I honestly don't remember what the premise of that movie was, but I like how I wrote Robin Williams, and the first thing that popped up was the robot movie. Man, they're listening. The phone is listening. It's called Bicentennial Man. Came in 1999. I remember watching this movie, but I don't remember anything from this movie. Let's see. The premise is the Martin family buys a new robot, and as the robot begins to experience emotions, it desires to be more human, and it learns the way of humans while fighting against people who want to destroy him. Huh. Interesting. I don't think there's an action scene, like that big of an action scene. It's a Robin Williams movie. I don't think that, but it does have the same premise. I mean, they're gonna start putting artificial intelligence into these things, just like Megan, iRobot. iRobot, not artificial intelligence, but Sunny did end up having some form of artificial intelligence consciousness type situation. So yeah, they're gonna experience stuff and they're gonna wonder why they're being treated the way they're treated, just like iRobot. You guys, this needs to stop. You know, artificial intelligence needs to stop. It just needs to just end it. We're not heading in a very good direction, ladies and gentlemen. Just end it. Just cut. Khalas. We're done. No, thank you. All right. That's my rant over. I'm going to go on a break and come back. Maybe move away from robots into something else. We'll see what I find. You stay tuned.

All right. We're moving away from robots. All right. Listeners, we're moving away from robots. And we're talking about a world record that has been broken. A man reaches Mount Everest in under 10 hours, breaking 23-year-old record. That is amazing. Everything had to have aligned to make this happen. So what you need to know, Tyler Andrews broke a long-standing Mount Everest speed record with a summit time of 9 hours, 55 minutes, and 43 seconds. Now, the achievement came after years, okay, note this, ladies and gentlemen, years of training and multiple attempts across 3 climbing sessions. Now, Andrews said reaching the summit required everything to align, from weather conditions to crowd levels. And it's very important for all of this stuff to align. Congratulations to Tyler Andrews, because it's not easy to do this in 9 hours, right? If you've guys heard the stories, seen the videos, read the news about all that goes on in Mount Everest, you know it's not easy. And a lot of people think, because I got the money, I did a few marathons, I did a few walks, I trained this, that I can reach it no problem. That isn't always the issue. That is one of the issues, that you don't have proper training. It's also the weather, the amount of people that are going. It's usually very crowded going up, especially near the area that they call the death zone. Right? Everything has to be perfect. And there's only like a few days window, like the videos that I've watched, because my mom has been saying that she wants to go to Mount Everest a lot. Despite watching all the disaster movies and videos, she wants to go. And you can't stop her if she wants to go, right? However, you have, I think there's like, if I remember correctly from the video, like less than 10 days where the weather is perfect, right? And when the weather is perfect, everybody wants to go. But then, you know, so everything has to be 100% for this to happen. And SubhanAllah, this all aligned for him to get it done in 9 hours, 55 minutes, and 43 seconds. So that is a 1 in a million chance of that happening. I mean, the record happened 23 years ago. It took 23 years for everything to align again and for it to happen. Then again, I don't think 23 years ago everybody was trying to race to Mount Everest like they are now. So, yeah. All right, so that, I got that for you. Now I'm going to go on a break, but don't worry, we still have one more hour of The Breakfast Show, so keep tuning in.

Welcome to the second hour of The Breakfast Show, ladies and gentlemen. If you're just tuning in, welcome to The Breakfast Show with me, Iman, covering for Aki while he is out sick. So please wish him a speedy recovery. Now, for the second hour, well, the first hour, I was talking robots, conspiracy theories, and the likes. I really went down that rabbit hole. Now I'm switching it up, okay? I'm trying to switch out my algorithm again so I won't get any more articles that have to do with robots. Now, we're in a time a lot of people are getting sick, sadly. And it mostly has to do with digestion. They're always getting a stomach ache, some type of like stomach bug, all right? And I know we always go through that, like whenever it's like flu season or something, we tell you how to prevent it and all of that. So I was just thinking, the article popped out and it's like 10 foods that support digestion better than ginger. So it's not really how to prevent a stomach bug, but it's to help aid your digestion. We're going in a sort of another direction. We went down another path, right? Now, if you're like me, you're allergic to ginger, you need to know alternatives. And if there's anything on the list that you're allergic to, you have alternatives to that as well. So there's 10 types of foods that will support digestion. And some of them forget allergies. Like some of them don't tend to work

on you, something else will, right? So here it is. They're saying ginger is often the go-to ingredient for a natural approach to alleviating digestive issues such as nausea and an upset stomach. While it's undoubtedly a good option, other foods support digestion more effectively than ginger. Now, the first one, I do not know how to pronounce it 100%, but I'm going to try just for you guys, give you guys a laugh. It's called kefir, I think. Listen, I put it in the pronunciation thingy on Google, and that's what it came out as. So I hope it's actually kefir, right? It's a fermented milk drink rich in diverse probiotic strains that help maintain smooth digestion. And it could be made either with dairy milk or non-dairy alternatives for those who are lactose intolerant, right? So it's such as coconut, oat, or almond milk. So kefir has a slightly tart flavor that's more pronounced than yogurt. So nice. So you can try this drink in the morning with breakfast or add it to a smoothie to get a daily dose of friendly gut microbes. Now the second one is yogurt with live active cultures. So, of course, yogurt is fermented food that helps restore beneficial bacteria in the digestive tract, which may help ease issues like constipation and the likes. So whether you prefer dairy or non-dairy yogurt, you can check whether it contains live active cultures by reading the product level. So just note that yogurt can be high in added sugars, so depending on the brand, flavor, and ingredients used. So try it like this. Enjoy the yogurt either on its own or add it to smoothies or make a meal out of it by topping it with granola seeds and berries. My little brother does this a lot. Whenever we're on vacation and in a hotel, his breakfast will include always yogurt with granola seeds and berries. Always. You just see all those toppings right there. My little brother is very health conscious. Unlike me, I'm sitting there with like salami and cheese and like omelet with mushrooms and cheese. For someone who's lactose intolerant, I have so much cheese. I love it. I mean, how can you not have cheese in anything? In your burgers and all of that? Bechamel, come on. I need to stop, but come on. You can't. It gives it flavor. One more before I go on a break, and then after the break, I'll continue the rest of the list. You got sauerkraut and other fermented veggies. So sauerkraut is fermented cabbage product that has been shown to support gut health by producing beneficial short-chain fatty acids. So you might also enjoy other fermented vegetables such as kimchi. Kimchi is very good. Carrots or even green beans, all of which provide probiotics and fiber for a healthy digestive tract. So try it like this. Add a spoonful of sauerkraut to sandwiches, burgers, or wraps. Serve it atop of soups and salads, or eat it alongside stir fries. So I like that they give you how to try it out and with what. So that you don't sit there and go like, how do I eat it? What do I pair it with? You know how to pair it with something. Now you know. All right, so going on a break, and I'll continue the rest of the list when I come back.

Ladies and gentlemen, let's continue the list of foods that are beneficial for your gut health besides ginger. Now, I mentioned before the break kefir. I'm not sure that's the actual pronunciation, but that's it. Yogurt with live active cultures and sauerkraut and other fermented veggies. Now, moving on, we've got peppermint. Right, so peppermint has long been used to relieve stomach discomfort such as gas, bloating, and cramping, and thanks to its natural menthol compounds that help relax the muscles of the gastrointestinal tract. All right, so that's why peppermint and its essential oils are commonly used as ingredients in products designed to support digestive health. Now, obviously, try it like this. Drink peppermint tea to reap the digestive benefits of peppermint. Okay. Next, you've got chia seeds. Now, chia seeds are all the rage now. Like, my family has so much chia seeds. They put it with yogurt, put it in water, they put it in their smoothies, they put it everywhere. Right? So you got chia seeds. They may be small, but they're packed with soluble fiber, which absorbs water as it moves through your digestive tract, helping to promote regular bowel movements and remove waste from the body. So in fact, chia seeds absorb up to 10 to 12 times their weight in water. They look so gross though when they suck up all the water and they become that little mushy, gooey thing. Ooh. But again, everything that looks weird is good for you. Now, try it like this. So sprinkle some chia seeds onto salads, toss them into smoothies, or make chia pudding by mixing them with non-dairy milk. I don't think chia seeds actually break apart. You know, like you put them in a blender, blend it, try to... I don't think they break apart. From what I've seen, I don't think so when they put them in smoothies. Nah. But again, it's still good. You can still mix them with pudding made with non-dairy milk. Next, you've got kiwi. So kiwi has the unique benefit of containing actinidin, an enzyme that helps break down protein. So studies show that eating 2 kiwi fruits per day can help ease constipation and promote regular bowel movement. So of course, try it like this. Enjoy kiwis on their own, or slice them for salads, smoothies, or yogurt parfaits. Put them in smoothies. My family is big on smoothies, and I'm gonna keep repeating that we're doing smoothies while I'm giving you these foods, because we love smoothies. Smoothies are very good. Like, there's, if someone doesn't like a specific type of fruit or veggie or whatever, my advice to you, which is the advice of like the nutritionist that my mom goes to, is just put it in a smoothie, right? And then you can add juice to it, whatever you want to it, right? So the green smoothies, the fruit smoothies, just make sure you don't add banana to a lot of them, because banana tends to overpower anything you put. You can put a tiny little bit of banana and all you're tasting is banana. No matter what you put, it's just banana, all right? Now, moving on to the rest of the superfoods. Okay, you've got papaya. So papaya contains a digestive enzyme called papain, which has been studied for its ability to aid in protein breakdown and support digestion. And it may even help in some mild instances of heartburn and indigestion. So try this. Papaya is delicious fresh or frozen. As a side to any meal or snack, added to smoothies, or served with oatmeal, yogurt, or cottage cheese. No, I never thought of the cottage cheese with papaya or any type of fruit. Oatmeal, yes. Yogurt, yes. Cottage cheese, never crossed my mind, and probably never crossed your minds, and now it is. All right, next, you got fennel. So fennel may not be a frequently talked about vegetable, but it's pretty versatile in the kitchen and contains compounds that may help relax the digestive tract. So fennel seeds and bulbs also have mild diuretic effects, which means consuming them may help your body manage extra water

retention. Now try it like this. 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Now, I never considered the tea part, but soups, definitely. We do add fennel to our soup. We have homemade soups and stews. We add fennel to it. We got two more. You got pineapple. So pineapple contains bromelain, a digestive enzyme that helps break down proteins and may help reduce inflammation in the gut. Now, try it like this to reap its digestive benefits. Eat pineapple alongside meals or add it to smoothies or stir fries. I don't know about the stir fries, but the smoothies, you get my seal of approval. Always go with the smoothies, ladies and gentlemen. Oats is the last one. Oats. So oats are gentle, gluten-free grain. So for those who are gluten intolerant or have, what was it, celiac disease? Because intolerance and the disease is different. Okay, gluten-free oats is the way to go. So they contain beta-glucans, a type of soluble fiber known for its digestive, anti-inflammatory, and cholesterol-lowering benefits. So many people find that oats are easier on the stomach in general. So try it like this. Make warm oatmeal breakfast or overnight oats. Smoothies, or use it as a base ingredient for homemade non-bake energy balls alongside things like peanut butter and raisins. So those are the foods besides ginger that can help with your digestion. Now I'm gonna go on a break and we'll be back in a bit.

if I come to mash up the dancehall. Go the pan the receiving end, them a ball. Oh, them a ball for bass, my name, them a call. To if they sweet music, me wanna play. The people, them a beg me super DJ for more. They got the love the way we play the art. You want them a jump and chop like.

All right, ladies and gentlemen, I'm back. I'm scrolling through the articles that I have saved up. I'm just going through them. And I found one that is interesting. And I think we've talked here on the Superstation about it from time to time. It's about social media. Now, if your mind is going where I think it's going, then you're probably right. Talking about social media ban for kids under 16. If that's what you're thinking, you're correct. If that's not what you were thinking, well, now you know that this is what we're going to be talking about right now. So they're saying here, after months of deliberation, the Canadian government is reportedly planning to introduce a social media ban for youth later this week. Right, so it's like, if should Canada indeed move forward with the ban, it would follow Australia, which in December became the first country to enact such a law. And Malaysia also rolled out a ban last week, while governments in the likes of the UK, South Korea, and Spain have been looking into similar legislations. Right? Now, hasn't been obviously implemented, but here are some drawbacks to this. They're like, in Australia, there's been reports of kids easily circumventing age verification features, while research has found that it's preventing youth from seeing the news. I don't know why preventing the youth from seeing the news is a bad thing. Growing up, we did not watch the news. What we got was from our parents, right? It's a way to keep us like safe and in our mental bubble. Well, and I understand now with social media and everything being like instantaneous, it's kind of hard to keep the kids in a little bubble. The kids should not be aware of what is going on around the world or in their own country in general. But I feel like there are some things to be able to keep them as children, to preserve their childhood. You shouldn't always give them access to everything. Right? So that's what they're saying. And obviously the circumventing of the age verification features is so easy. And there are some parents that will do an account for their kids. Be like, oh, they won't allow you because of your age. They'll put their age and then the kid has the social media. Right? So does a ban work? No, 100%. As I said, it's not 100%. It's both on the apps and the parents. It's like a shared responsibility, because while the parents are putting their age, if they're trying to help their kids make a social media around the ban, they're putting their age and the algorithm and a lot of the stuff that pops out on the explore page, the suggested, are not for their age, right? And of course, if there isn't a social media ban, it's still on the parents to be monitoring. Our parents monitored a lot of the games we used to do. Of course, we didn't have social media. We were being monitored, though. So whenever I hear stories of like how some kids reenacted a video game scene thinking that what was in the video game was real, I always wondered, how is that possible? Because you know it's fake. But

if you don't have someone telling you it's fake as you grow up when you're a kid, you're going to think that it's real. Be like, oh, no, you know, like you shoot this, it's going to regenerate. It's going to come back. It's going to do this, that, right? So bans do work to some degree. And then the other part should be on the parents, the adults, the guardians, the whoever is responsible for those kids, right? I am not for a ban, to be honest. I like the idea of a ban, but I'm not for a ban. I'm for a ban for limiting kids' ability to see the news, though. They should not have 100% clearance to all the news that is going around the world. Sometimes, as I said, it's not good for them while they develop at all. All right? The parents should be able to pick and choose what news their kids are able to view. Okay? That's my thoughts on that. Now I'm gonna go on a break and I will be back in a bit.

Ladies and gentlemen, we have reached the end of The Breakfast Show with me, Iman. I hope you enjoyed today's topics for the show. And

Hello and welcome to the 9 o'clock main news. I'm Zainab Musawi. The Army's General Staff said today that Kuwait's air defense systems were engaging early this morning with hostile objects as per the regular operation procedures. The General Staff urged the citizens in a brief statement to abide by the safety instructions specified by the competent authority. Kuwait's representative to the UN, Fahd Al-Ajmi, reaffirmed his country's commitment to supporting the rights of persons with disabilities, highlighting the ongoing efforts to improve law and policies in line with the international standards. Addressing the 19th session of the Conference of States Parties to the Conventions on the Rights of Persons with Disabilities, he noted that Law No. 8 of 2010 forms the basis for protecting the rights of people with disabilities in Kuwait, covering education, health, employment and social participation. Kuwait continues to improve accessibility to buildings and digital services for people with disabilities. Al-Ajmi pointed out that programs include accessible healthcare, vocational training and inclusive education to support independence and integration. Israeli occupation forces stormed several villages and towns in Jenin Governorate at dawn today. The occupation forces stormed the town of Araba, south of Jenin, raided a house and turned it into an interrogation point and a military barracks, stormed and searched several houses in the town, detained a large number of Palestinians and interrogated them. The Israeli occupation continued its raids on southern Lebanon with warplanes targeting several areas. Meanwhile, the Israeli occupation struck the historic port city of Tyre in southern Lebanon, killing at least 8 people. The Jordanian army said today that 5 missiles fired from Iran towards the eastern Al-Azraq region have been shot down successfully. The general command of the armed forces said no human nor material damage were resulted from the falling debris. It stressed that the Jordanian armed forces will maintain maximum preparedness in defense of the sovereignty and safety of the kingdom against any breach of its airspace. Ukrainian authorities said that 8 people were killed and more than 40 others wounded in Russian strikes across Ukraine over the past 24 hours. The Ukrainian Air Force said that Russia launched a total of 166 long-range drones and 2 missiles overnight, adding that 146 of the drones were intercepted. Earlier in the day, Ukrainian officials reported that 3 people had been killed and 21 others injured, including 3 children, in 2 separate Russian attacks. In the United States, Senate candidate Graham Platner has won the Democratic primary for Maine, putting him on course to face off against the state's long-term Republican Senator Susan Collins in the November midterm elections. His victory comes as voters also headed to the polls in primary elections in Nevada, North Dakota, and South Carolina to determine their party's candidates for the midterms. Rescuers searched the rubble of a collapsed building in the southern Philippine city of General Santos, the worst hit by a powerful earthquake that killed at least 37 people and injured hundreds, to reach 2 people still believed to be trapped inside. Regional fire officers said that 2 people had been pulled out alive from the commercial building, but a 3rd was found dead. Scanners have so far detected no signs of life from the remaining 2. Local officials said they hope that the death toll would not rise further as search and rescue operations continued, with more than 400 people injured and 4 still missing. The Democratic Republic of Congo confirmed Ebola cases had climbed to nearly 600, raising awareness within the local population about the importance of safety measures. In its latest statement, Congo's government said that the number of confirmed Ebola cases had increased to 598, including 115 deaths. The International Rescue Committee aid group called for funding needed to contain the outbreak in Ituri province before it spreads further. Moving now to business news, Asian stocks fell today while oil prices surged as escalating tensions in the Middle East unsettled markets, dimming hopes for an end to the month-long war that had pushed commodities higher and

0: dogged inflation worries. CSI's broadest index of Asia Pacific shares outside Japan dropped 0.6%. Japan's Nikkei fell 0.9%, while the South Korean Kospi slumped 2% in a volatile week where AI stocks have come under pressure. Oil prices climbed about 1% in early trade, moving away from a 7-week low touched in the previous session in the wake of the fresh US attacks. Brent crude rose 0.9% to $92.29 a barrel, while U.S. West Texas Intermediate crude climbed 0.8% to $88.97. And now with the latest in sports. Saudi Arabia was held to a goalless draw against 10-man Senegal on Wednesday in the two teams' final friendly before the start of the World Cup. And the fourth installment between the Hurricanes and the Golden Knights saw another compromised 2-goal lead, another dominant second period for Vegas, and this time a 5-3 Hurricanes win to even the series. Turning now to the weather conditions here in Kuwait, it is expected to be hot during the day and relatively humid over coastal areas with light variable wind to light to moderate southeasterly winds at speed of 8 to 30 kilometers per hour. The maximum expected temperature for today is 46 degrees Celsius and the minimum was 26. Right now, it's 40 degrees Celsius. That brings us to the end. Join us again at 12 for more news. Thank you for tuning in.
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2: He said, tell me a story.

Deep in the heart of the South London concrete jungle, there lives a strange creature. Beware, the South London lover boy.

Nightmare today, not that nightmare. We do have a few information about the local theater, right? Give you a bit of insight into that. And of course, everything else internationally. Now, we're going to start off with Netflix. Because I'm back on Netflix to watch Teach You a Lesson, right? The K-drama, Teach You a Lesson. I love that the students are getting their comeuppance from the teachers. I just love that. Still haven't started it, okay? But I will start it this weekend. I'm looking forward to it because I'm getting so many videos and snippets of it. And I really, really, really need to watch it. Hopefully it doesn't let me down. I really do hope so. All right, now, the news about Netflix. It is not that good. YouTube has surpassed Netflix in terms of daily usage per account. So YouTube's average daily usage per account has increased from 87.2 minutes in 2024 to 99.1 minutes in 2025. While Netflix saw a drop from 100.5 minutes to 93.4 minutes over the same period. I wonder why. Is it because Netflix keeps canceling stuff? You don't know. Anyways, YouTube has increased viewerships by picking up eyeballs in the living room. Huh? What? Eyeballs in the living room? YouTube was responsible for 35% of television viewing in the living room last year, while Netflix dropped from 35% to 31%. Again, why am I not surprised? Do you know how many shows they canceled? Do you know how many movies they're greenlighting that are not great? I saw news of Enola Holmes 3. Enola Holmes 3. Why is there an Enola Holmes 3? Millie Bobby Brown is not good. The movies are not good. I barely remember the second one, and I did watch it. Why did I watch it? Because I like to suffer. I watched it. And I know for a fact I'm probably going to watch the third one just to suffer some more. I know I'm going to watch it just to suffer some more. Oh my goodness. Anyways, congratulations to YouTube, because my viewing has went to YouTube as well. Again, I like a lot of the reviews, and because I'm watching a lot of Southeast Asian shows, a lot of the companies there do air the shows on YouTube. Like, there was a Thai show, they had countdowns. Like, on the day that it was airing, they would have a countdown to when the episode started, and I loved it. And I love the format of the episodes appearing once a week, because it gives you that rush, and it teaches you patience instead of binge watching. It takes time. Like, the show aired in mid-February and ended in May. Took a while, and I love it. And it was 12 episodes. It was nice. So yeah, my viewing went off onto YouTube because Netflix isn't cutting it anymore. But again, I'm going back to Netflix just to watch Teach You a Lesson. Now we have more about Netflix, and it's just basically the top 10 films of all time on Netflix. And of course, number one is my personal favorite, K-pop Demon Hunters. Still sing those songs. I wear the shirts. I love it. Who doesn't love K-pop Demon Hunters? The hype kind of died down a little bit, but there's still people, the true fans, they're still going with it, right? Number two is Red Notice. Is that the Rocks movie? Yuck. Okay. Three, Carry On. Oh, Taron Egerton. Not the greatest movie, but Taron Egerton. Love that. Love him. All right. Don't Look Up. Don't Look Up should be number two. It shouldn't be number four. It should be number two. The Adam Project. Ryan Reynolds, I believe. Was it The Adam Project? Is it Ryan Reynolds? Eh. Number five. Eh. Should be number 10. Maybe. Bird Box should be number three. Disappointed with the ending, but the overall execution, awesome. Back in Action, I don't know that movie, but it's number seven. Leave the World Behind. Julia Roberts movie? Was that Julia Roberts movie? Didn't watch it, so I don't know if it deserves the number eight spot. You got The Gray Man at number nine, and 10, War Machine.

0: don't know those two movies. I think they might be a recent release, maybe. I don't know. Because it says here, War Machine breaks into Netflix's all-time top 10. So I'm assuming it's recent. How many views did it get? Has reached a significant milestone, becoming one of the platform's top 10 most popular movies with 139 million views. But of course, K-pop Demon Hunter still leads the pack. Yes! Okay, though, again, I will switch it up. I'll put the Don't Look Up at number 2 and Bird Box at number 3. That's what I would put. My personal choice, right? All right, so that is the news from Netflix. Now I'm going to go on a break, and I will be back in a bit.
1: Don't go anywhere. We're not done yet.

0: buckle up, we've got more to say.
1: All right, ladies and gentlemen, we're diving into local theater. We're taking a break from Hollywood and going local. Now, a lot of the top shows that are happening recently is Waterland. One of them is Waterland. And the overview is Waterland is considered the first fully integrated aquatic theatrical experience in the Arab world. So the production takes place within a magical water-themed amusement park filled with adventures, challenges, and both comedic and emotional moments. Now, of course, the play takes audiences on a journey through an enchanted aquatic world where the characters face a series of challenges that highlight the values of teamwork, friendship, and courage. The production relies heavily on visual spectacle rather than traditional dialogue, using water as a central element in its storytelling. Now, that is something new. Of course, I mentioned this in Eid, but I kind of breezed through it, didn't go in depth into a lot of the plays that were going on because there were so many of them, and I was having trouble translating quite a few of the headlines, the titles, right? So anybody isn't aware, a lot of the theater, the plays in Kuwait tend to be very dialogue heavy. They rely so much on dialogue. So the fact that they're saying this one, Waterland, is relying on the visual spectacle rather than the dialogue is something new. It's not really done here. And for anyone who went to Waterland, how is it? How long is it gonna take? Is it still going on? I need to check how long it's going for, because I think there were some plays that were ending around this weekend, like around now. There was one that ends today at the 10th, and there's some that was like 15th or something like that. So I'll check those, I'll check the dates, and I will let you know, probably maybe even tomorrow, because you know how we do on Thursday, tell you where to go, what to do, and where to take your kids. All right, now moving on from Waterland, gonna go to Kuwait Carnival. So Kuwait Carnival is a large-scale entertainment production that blends music, dance, and spectacular visual performances. And the storyline is set within a festive carnival atmosphere. The play brings together a variety of colorful characters on a journey filled with laughter, competition, and artistic performances. At its heart, the production celebrates joy, optimism, and family bonding. So obviously it has impressive costumes and grand stage designs, interactive audience engagement, which is par for the course in theater here in Kuwait. There's a lot of interacting with the audience, especially if it's aimed at children. Of course, it's suitable for all ages, but primarily children. You got Khairan Park. So Khairan Park is a family-friendly theatrical production inspired by the atmosphere of public parks and family outings in Kuwait. And the story revolves around a group of individuals who meet at Khairan Park, where a series of humorous and heartwarming situations unfold. Through these encounters, the play explores social relationships, mutual respect, and the importance of cooperation within the community. Now, Khairan Park, I saw snippets of the videos. Some people I know, they went, so it was on their stories. And I think, I'm not 100% sure, but I know someone in the ensemble, a few someones in the ensemble,

So there was like behind the scenes type situations a little bit, you know, when they're getting ready to go off on stage. So it was a lot of lights, and they had the sign of the Khairan Resort. So Muntaza Al-Khairan, for those of you who missed it, Khairan Resort is part of our childhood. Growing up, I'm assuming every family in Kuwait in the 80s and 90s, early 2000s, up until the 2010s. When was the last time I went? I went around the 2010s was the last time I went, right? And it, a lot of people tend to go during the summer. There were a few people that went in winter. I thought it closed down in winter. Growing up, I thought the Khairan Resort closes during winter because it's a beach destination. You know, you had two pools. One was salt water called, I think it was the salt water is the Bubiyan one. And then you have Rohtain, which is the fresh water, right? And then you had the beach. And you had like an arcade, which, by the way, the arcade games are still the same. The ones that I played as a kid were still the games that I played when I went in the 2010s. Okay. And because it's a beach destination, I was mentioning earlier, I thought it closed in winter, but apparently people went during winter. And then obviously a lot of people tend to go mostly to chalets now during winter. I don't like beach destinations when you can't use the beach because it's too cold, but to each their own, right? So Khairan Park will reflect some of that nostalgia, I'm assuming, because you can't have Khairan in the title without having the resort, and because the sign is there, you have that as well. So those were the local plays for you, ladies and gentlemen. I'm gonna check the dates to see if you still have time to see them and when they end. So I'll tell you that after the break, but for now, we're going on a break. Enjoy the tunes.

ladies and gentlemen, during the break, I looked up the play's end. And sadly, two of them actually end today. They end today. I believe it's Waterland that's ending today. Let me just make sure 100%. Yes. So Waterland is ending today, June 10th, as well as, which one was it? No, Kuwait Carnival is up until the 13th. So you have this weekend to catch Kuwait Carnival. But the Khairan Resort ends today as well. So you might be able to get last minute tickets. Maybe. I mean, you should try your luck. I think it'll be sold out. But my director said that people could still manage to get tickets for the last shows. The last shows always tend to have tickets, right? So you can check out Waterland and Khairan Resort today if you have the time. If you don't and you want to go, you want something that will last up until the weekend, you have the Kuwait Carnival, right? So those were the local plays for you guys today. Now we're going back to Hollywood nightmares. You can see I just deflated. I just went poof. Right now, what do we have? There's quite a few things. Okay, this one I know. I know this person, Taylor Swift. Who doesn't know Taylor Swift? So Taylor Swift's net worth has surged to $2 billion, driven mostly by her record-breaking Eras Tour, which generated $2.2 billion in revenue. Now, according to Forbes, this achievement makes her the richest female musician in history. Despite her substantial wealth, she does remain behind Jay-Z, who holds a net worth of $2.8 billion. Listen, Jay-Z is the first male, the richest male musician, okay? Taylor is the female musician, right? I don't know why they say she remains behind him. I mean, they literally described that she had her own, she's in her own category. If they said she was the second richest person, then okay. But sitting there going like, the richest woman, and then going like, but she's still behind this guy. Guys, why do you do that? Don't do that. Right, what else do we have? Ooh, Backrooms. So A24's Backrooms has crossed the 100 million mark in just 6 days, making it the studio's highest grossing film at the domestic box office. Now, the horror movie created by YouTuber Kane Parsons surpassed the previous record held by Marty Supreme, which earned 96 million. So globally, Backrooms has brought in $144 million with a massive debut of 81 million domestically and 118 million worldwide. Now, the plot centers on a furniture store owner. I will not try to pronounce his name, but you know who he is, the star of the movie, right? So he stumbles upon a doorway leading to endless rooms. Now, who's recommending this mostly? Because I know of the lore. I didn't actually participate in the lore a little bit. I know, like, snippets of the lore. I think Meha was the one recommending it, or she watched it. I'm not 100% sure who was recommending it to me, but someone was recommending it in our office, right? And again, if you don't know the lore of Backrooms, I recommend you check it out on YouTube. Find out what the lore is before you watch the movie. Or if you just want to, like, just watch it without any background, just be confused throughout the whole thing and then try to figure it out yourself, you're welcome to do that. I mean, that's how we did it back in the day. We didn't have a lot of the source material on YouTube and everything, and then we'd watch a movie and be like, oh, I know this person, I know this lore, I know that. Yeah, we can return to form with that one. Right, what else do we have? Quite a few things. I want something I know that you would know as well. House of Dragons. I know it, I don't watch it, but a lot of you might be watching it. So the final trailer for House of Dragons' third season has been released, revealing significant plot developments. So the season premieres on June 21 in the US and June 22nd in the UK. Why is it separate days? I have no

No idea. It's just confusing when they give you separate days and it's a day apart. But either way, June 21st, June 22nd, that's what we got for you guys today. Right now, I'm gonna go on a break. The prayer's coming up in a bit, and then I will be back right after that. Right? So don't go anywhere.

Unfortunately, ladies and gentlemen, it's the end of Bits and Breaks with me, Iman, giving you the latest in Hollywood nightmares and as well as local theater, because we have some good plays coming up. So if you want, you have two plays to catch today and one that ends

Saturday. Now, tomorrow is Thursday. It is the weekend. So we're bringing you places to go, things to do, and where to take your kids, because your kids deserve a good weekend. Now, for now, I gotta say bye-bye and take care.

Good afternoon, Kuwait. I'm Rimul Yusuf, and you're listening to the 12 o'clock news update. Beginning with the U.S.-Iran war, the Iranian strikes, which included attacks in Kuwait and Bahrain, came after the U.S. military said it had targeted Iranian air defense, ground control stations, and surveillance radar sites near the strait. The latest U.S. strikes lasted around 4 hours before a U.S. official said almost 20 Iranian targets had been struck. In Yemen, a cargo vessel has reported being approached by a small craft carrying six armed people about 88 nautical miles southwest of Yemen's Balhaf on Wednesday, the United Kingdom Maritime Trade Operations said. There was an exchange of fire between the small craft and the vessel's armed security team, and then the craft turned away.

Israeli occupation forces attacks have recently escalated in various areas of the Bethlehem governorate, including attacks on homes, physical assaults, and vandalism of vehicles. Meanwhile, in Lebanon, Israeli occupation forces have targeted several municipalities in southern Lebanon this morning. A drone strike targeted the municipality of El Majadel in the Tayr district, the municipality of El Rehan in the Jizin district, and the town of El Duwayr in Nabatiya district, in addition to multiple raids on the municipality of El Ansariya in the Sidon district, the municipality of Deir Qanun and Nahar in the Tayr district. And now moving on to the Russia-Ukraine conflict, Ukrainian drones hit a historic museum in Sevastopol in Russia-annexed Crimea, local authorities said on Wednesday, as they reduced the number of nighttime trains in the face of intensifying air attacks. Sevastopol's Russian-installed governor, Mikhail Razvokhayev, said that the museum's roof was on fire. He did not provide further details about the damage or whether there were any casualties. Moving on to the Philippines, where in recent updates, the Philippine National Disaster Risk Reduction and Management Council released a statement today that the death toll from the 7.8 magnitude earthquake that struck the southern island of Mindanao has risen to 45 people. The council said 33 deaths were reported in the Soccsgargan region and 12 in Davao, while 17 people remain missing and 487 others were injured. It added that 149,370 people were affected across the Zamboanga Peninsula and Davao, Soccsgargan, and the Bangsamoro Autonomous Region in Muslim Mindanao. And now finally, moving on to the weather forecast in the state of Kuwait. Today's weather is expected to be hot and relatively humid over coastal areas, with light variable wind to light to moderate southeasterly wind with speed of 8 to 30 kilometers per hour. The maximum expected temperature for today is 43 degrees Celsius, while the minimum recorded is 29 degrees Celsius. And right now in Kuwait City, it's 38 degrees Celsius. That's it for the news update for now. Stay safe.

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when I seen pastor sinning. 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

Alesso there and One Republic with In Your Eyes kicking off the show today. Hello, hello everyone, and welcome along to the drive back with Mima. Hoping everyone is having a fantastic Wednesday. It's finally Wednesday, yes. Love it. We've got basically the weekend, you know, kicks off tomorrow. But today is Wednesday, which means it's Wacky But True Day. We've got some crazy stories from around the world for you. But we're going to have to do them in a little bit. First off, though, let's do days around the world and birthdays. Today is June 10th, 2026. If it's your birthday, happy birthday and many happy returns. You are sharing it with, let's see, Gina Gershon, who is 64, Kate Flannery, 62, Elizabeth Hurley, 61, Bill Burrs, 58, singer Faith Evans, 53, Frankie Faison, 77. Let's see, Jonathan Bennett is 45, Lily Sobieski is 43, and Kate Upton is 34 years old. Special events are happening around the world. Today is Ballpoint Pen Day. It is also Black Cow Day. It is Egg Roll Day, Frosted Cookie Day, Herb and Spice Day, and Iced Tea Day as well. It is perfect. This weather is perfect for a nice cup of cold iced tea, right? All right, we're going to take a quick break and we'll be back in a few moments with some Wacky But True, so do not go anywhere.

0: Yeah.
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4: All right, and we are back with some wacky but true crazy stories from around the world. Now, Kayla Real of Los Angeles found herself in a bizarre pursuit after a Coco food delivery robot got snagged on her fence. Instead of stopping, the robot actually began driving down the street, dragging a piece of the fence behind it. Now, Real chased the machine, shouting at it to stop, but the robot was not programmed to recognize her commands and actively tried to maneuver around her as she attempted to block its path. Now, Real reached out to the company responsible for the delivery bots. They have agreed to pay for the property damage and claimed they were updating the robot's software to prevent similar rogue behavior in the future. I don't trust this technology. Don't. No. I'm not happy with this at all. All right, in other news, the Lee County, Florida Sheriff's Office recently took to social media to debunk a viral meme involving an alleged underwater city. Yes. Of course, this always happens in Florida. Now, the meme, which used a fake news graphic and a blurred mugshot, claimed a Florida man had been kidnapped by dolphins and forced into manual labor beneath the sea. Now, the sheriff's office jokingly confirmed that their underwater construction investigation team spoke with local dolphins who denied any involvement. All right, the dolphins have been cleared. All right. They're good. In other news, a bus driver in Spain was fired after passengers complained he was driving the bus while playing a game on his phone. What's he doing? Passengers could clearly hear the sound effects from the game while he drove the bus, as he should. He definitely needed to be fired. All right, we're going to take a quick break. We'll be back in a few moments with some more Wacky But True, so don't go anywhere.
5: I heard what you said.

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2: Wacky But True.
3: All right, and we have back some more wacky but true crazy stories from around the world. Now, a Vermont fire department rescued a raccoon that became trapped with its head inside a peanut butter jar. Too cute. The Shelburne Fire Department found the raccoon about 25 feet up in a tree, and they used a ladder and a snare to remove the jar. Also, in other news, a guy in Poland who is being held on car theft charges made a break for it as he was being led before the court. Yeah, he thought, like, this is my chance. Gotta run. So for 2 days, he was on the run. Well, sort of. All right. Authorities were stunned, actually, to find him hiding at his own apartment. He could have rented a place and gone somewhere else. Why would you go back to your place? Also, in other news, from Malaysia comes a story of a guy who was basically surprised by the homeowners while he was robbing their house. So he bolted out, not realizing he'd left the keys to the getaway car behind on the table inside the house. So what would a guy do in this situation, you know? Well, he would actually return a few minutes later, knock on the door and politely ask for the keys to the car, as if they're going to give it back to him. Yeah. The homeowners refused and the guy was picked up by police. All right, we're going to take a quick break. We'll be back in a few. Don't go anywhere.

0: so I turned it up really loud in the car.
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0: Oh, yeah.
1: I ain't gonna lie about
2: Wacky But True.
0: And we're back, some wacky but true crazy stories from around the world. Now, two guys were busted at an airport trying to smuggle gold under their wigs. Yeah, strange thing. The suspects were leaving an airport in India when they were apprehended by police who had become suspicious of their bizarre hairstyles. Now, cops' suspicions were confirmed when they discovered that the duo's wonky weaves concealed packets of gold glued to the tops of their heads. I make it obvious, why don't you? Now, I like this one. A woman in Italy walked into a luxury boutique in Milan and managed to swap her old coat for a designer fur worth thousands without being noticed. It's genius, actually. Now, she got caught, though, because she walked back past the same store an hour later while the manager was standing outside talking to a police officer. The manager recognised the unique pattern of the coat immediately and pointed her out to the authorities. She was arrested right there and then. Keep reminding people, do not go back to the scene of the crime. Do not go back to the scene of the crime. All right, now. In Poland, two burglars were determined to break into a house, but must not have been professionals. Now, first, they parked in the driveway instead of, like, on the street where they should have, because it would have made it easier for them to go away, you know, to get away faster. Then they broke in through a window on the front of the house instead of a less visible back window. I'm telling you how to do this. I shouldn't be doing this. Then the owners came home while the burglars were inside. So they parked their car behind the burglar's car in the driveway and called the cops. So they had no chance of leaving. So the robbers realized they couldn't get out of the front door, escaped out the back door and ran for several blocks, thinking they were basically free. But they got flogged. So they flagged down what they thought was basically a taxi, but it was actually an unmarked cop car on the way to the burgled house. So it was an easy one, guys. It was an easy one. All right, you're going to take a quick break. We'll be back in a few. Don't go anywhere.

0: Wacky but true.
1: All right, and we are back. Some more wacky but true crazy stories from around the world. Now, police in Germany say a male driver tried to impress a pretty woman walking down the street, ended up driving his Ferrari into a tree, a road sign, a fence, before finally wrapping it around a street light. Yeah, that's what happened, but he was all right. Also, a guy tried to break into a home in Argentina, but his shoe got hooked on a 6-inch long iron nail while he was crossing over a dividing wall. Now, the unfortunate robber was stuck hanging upside down until police arrived. And also, thieves in France, they're always stealing, like, weird stuff. They stole a truck that contained thousands of jars face cream. Better be expensive stuff. Should be expensive stuff. All right, we're going to take a quick break and we'll be back in a few. Don't go anywhere.

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0: All right, that was a bit of me, Stevens, there with Earn It. All right, now, unfortunately, it's the end of the show. We are done for the day, but we will be back same time, same place tomorrow. It's Thursday. All right, thank you for tuning in, everyone. Have a beautiful rest of the day, and bye-bye for now.
1: Do you know what you've got? You've got a perfect woman. She treats you right, keeps you satisfied. It's AutoNation.

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Hello and welcome to the 3 o'clock main news bulletin. I'm Ahmed Al-Tamimi. We begin with local news where His Highness the Emir, Sheikh Mishal Ahmed Al-Jaber Al-Sabah, may Allah protect and bless him, sent a cable of congratulations today to His Excellency President Antonio José Sorgueiro of the Republic of Portugal on his country. In the cable, His Highness the Emir, may Allah protect and bless him, wished His Excellency good health and well-being and wished more progress and prosperity to Portugal and its people. His Highness the Crown Prince, Sheikh Sabah Khalid Al-Hamad Al-Sabah, may Allah protect him, also sent a cable of congratulations today to His Excellency President Antonio José Sorgueiro of the Republic of Portugal on his country's National Day. In the cable, His Highness the Crown Prince wished His Excellency good health and well-being and for his country more progress and prosperity. And His Highness Sheikh Ahmed Abdullah Al-Ahmad Al-Sabah, the Prime Minister, may Allah protect him, sent a cable of congratulations today to His Excellency President Antonio José Sorgueiro of the Republic of Portugal on his country's National Day. Still in local news, where His Highness the Crown Prince Sheikh Sabah Khalid Al-Hamad Al-Sabah, may Allah protect him, received a telephone call today from His Excellency Antonio Costa, the President of the European Council. During the call, His Excellency expressed Europe's full solidarity with and support for the State of Kuwait following the recent attacks launched by Iran and its proxies, stressing that diplomacy is the only way to achieve security and stability in the Middle East region, emphasizing the European Union's call on all concerned parties to de-escalate and continue working on the diplomatic track. The call also reviewed the close and distinguished bilateral relations between the State of Kuwait and European Union countries, as His Excellency Antonio Costa indicated his aspiration to build a closer and deeper partnership between the two sides, coinciding with the celebration of the 40th anniversary of the establishment of relations between the two sides. For his part, His Highness the Crown Prince, Sheikh Sabah Khalid Al-Hamad Al-Sabah, may Allah protect him, expressed his sincere thanks and appreciation to His Excellency the President of the European Council for his kind sentiments and supportive stance, which embody the spirit of solidarity with the State of Kuwait. His Highness noted that the depth of the historical relations of progress and prosperity that binds the State of Kuwait to the European Union, wishing His Excellency continued health and well-being, and the countries and peoples of the European Union further progress and prosperity. In other local news, the Army's General

Staff said today that Kuwaiti air defense systems intercepted hostile aerial targets as per the regular operational procedures. The General Staff urged everyone to adhere to the security and safety instructions and guidelines issued.

lives of civilians, as well as the safety of vital and residential facilities. The ministry stressed that the reoccurrence of such attacks reflects a systematic aggression approach, a flagrant violation of Kuwait's sovereignty, a clear breach of international law and the Charter of the United Nations, and an undermining of efforts aimed at reducing tensions in the region. The Ministry of Foreign Affairs also affirmed Kuwait's full right to take all necessary measures to preserve its security and defend its territory and vital facilities in accordance with the international law and the United Nations Charter. Kuwait's representative to the United Nations, Fahad Al-Ajmi, reaffirmed Kuwait's commitment to supporting the rights of persons with disabilities, highlighting the ongoing efforts to improve laws and policies in line with the international standards. Addressing the 19th session of the Conference of State Parties to the Convention on the Rights of Persons with Disabilities, Al-Ajmi noted that Law No. 8 of 2010 forms the basis for protecting the right of people with disabilities in the state of Kuwait, covering education, health, employment, and social participation. Al-Ajmi further added that Kuwait sees investing in people with disabilities as essential for an inclusive, sustainable future, as Al-Ajmi reaffirmed Kuwait's cooperation with international partners to strengthen disability rights. In related news, the General Command of the Bahraini Defense Forces announced that Iran continues its systematic aggression through its terrorist missile and drone attacks targeting civilians in the Kingdom of Bahrain. In a statement, the General Command explained that with unwavering resolve and high combat readiness, the Bahraini Defense Forces' air defense systems intercepted and destroyed a number of these terrorist missile and drone attacks. Earlier, the Kingdom of Bahrain activated warning sirens systems across Manama as the Ministry of Interior urged both citizens and residents to remain vigilant for their safety and rely only on official sources for news. Moving on to Jordan, where the army reported that five missiles fired from Iran towards the eastern Al-Azraq region have been shot down successfully this morning, with no human nor material damage reported. The Jordanian General Command of the Armed Forces assured its personnel will maintain maximum preparedness in defense of the sovereignty and safety of the Hashemite Kingdom of Jordan against any breach of the airspace. Qatar strongly condemned today the heinous Iranian attacks on Kuwait, Bahrain, and Jordan, describing them as a blatant violation of the sovereignty of the three countries and a clear breach of the international law. In a statement, the Qatari Foreign Ministry stressed the need to spare the region the consequences of such unjustified attacks and to work toward de-escalation to restore regional and international security and stability. The Qatari Ministry reaffirmed Qatar's full solidarity with the state of Kuwait, the Kingdom of Bahrain, and the Hashemite Kingdom of Jordan, and its support for all measures they take to safeguard their sovereignty and security. Also in the region, the United Arab Emirates strongly condemned on Wednesday the Iranian attacks targeting Kuwait, Bahrain, and Jordan with missiles and drones. The UAE's Ministry of Foreign Affairs stated that these attacks constitute a blatant violation of the sovereignty of the three brotherly nations and a threat to their security and stability. The UAE affirmed its full solidarity with Kuwait, Bahrain, and Jordan and its support for all measures taken to preserve their security and stability. In other developments, Egypt has condemned in the strongest terms the heinous Iranian attacks targeting Kuwait, Jordan, and Bahrain, which represents a flagrant violation of the sovereignty and territorial integrity of these countries and a very dangerous escalation that threatens the security and stability of the entire region. In a statement today, the Egyptian Ministry of Foreign Affairs affirmed Egypt's full solidarity and standing by Kuwait, Jordan, and Bahrain in the face of these unacceptable attacks and its support for all measures it takes to maintain its security and stability and protect its citizens and national capabilities. The Egyptian ministry further added that the security and stability of the broadly Arab countries is an integral part of the Egyptian and Arab national security, reiterating its categorical rejection of any actions or practices aimed at harming the sovereignty of the states or threatening their security and territorial integrity.
Turning over to other topics, where Speaker of the Arab Parliament, Mohammed Elyamahi, condemned today Iran's heinous attacks targeting the state of Kuwait, the Kingdom of Bahrain, and the Hashemite Kingdom of Jordan, stressing that they are a flagrant violation of the principles of good neighborliness and the rules of international law. In the statement, Elyamahi considered the blatant Iranian attacks an infringement of the sovereignty and national security

security of the Arab countries and a threat to the regional stability, reiterating the full solidarity of the Arab Parliament with Kuwait, Bahrain and Jordan in the face of these blatant aggressions. Al-Yamahi stressed that the security of the Arab countries is on an indissoluble whole and that harming the security of any Arab country is a violation of the collective Arab national security, calling on the international community and the UN Security Council to shoulder their responsibilities in stopping these attacks. Turning over to the Palestinian occupied territories, where a Palestinian civilian was murdered today after succumbing to wounds sustained in an Israeli occupation bombing of the city of Deir al-Balah in the central Gaza Strip. The death toll from the Israeli aggression on the Gaza Strip since October 7, 2023 has risen to 72,991 murders and 173,212 wounded. The Israeli occupation forces continue their shelling across various areas of the Strip in violation of the ceasefire agreement. Moving on to business news, where the Kuwait Petroleum Corporation said today that the price of Kuwaiti oil fell by $4.4 to $101.84 a barrel in Tuesday's trading, compared with $106.24 a barrel on Monday. In a global market, Brent crude declined by $2.80 to settle at $91.45 a barrel, and West Texas Intermediate crude fell by $3.10 to settle at $88.20 a barrel. In other business news, the exchange rate of the U.S. dollar against the Kuwaiti dinar stabilized today at 0.307 dinars, while the euro also stabilized at 0.354 dinars compared to yesterday's prices. The Central Bank of Kuwait said today in its daily bulletin that the exchange rate of the British pound rose by 0.24% to 0.411 dinars, while the Swiss franc fell by 0.21% to 0.384 dinars at a time when the Japanese yen stabilized at 0.002. Moving on to sport news, where in football, eight Arab national teams will compete at the 2026 FIFA World Cup in the United States, Canada, and Mexico, marking the largest Arab representation in a tournament history following the expansion to 48 teams. Meanwhile, Morocco enters the tournament carrying Arab and African hopes after its historic fourth-place finish at the 2022 World Cup in Qatar, becoming the first Arab and African team to reach the semifinals. And finally, checking the weather forecast here in Kuwait, where hot and relatively humid weather will continue throughout the night, especially over coastal areas, with light variable to light to moderate southeasterly wind with speeds of 8 to 30 kilometers per hour. Maximum temperature recorded today was 43 degrees Celsius, a minimum expected tonight around 26, and the temperature in Kuwait City right now is 31 degrees Celsius. That's all the news for now. Thank you very much for joining us. Join us again at 6 p.m. for more news updates.

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deep in the heart of the South London concrete jungle, there lives a strange creature. Beware, the South London lover boy.

Hello and welcome to the 6 p.m. Menus Bulletin. I'm Ahmed Al-Tamimi. We begin with local news where His Highness the Emir Sheikh Mishal Ahmed Al-Jaber Al-Sabah, may Allah protect and bless him, received a telephone call this afternoon from His Majesty King Charles III of the United Kingdom of Great Britain and Northern Ireland. During the call, they reviewed the long-standing and cordial relations binding between the two friendly countries and peoples, as well as a number of issues of mutual interest. They also discussed the latest developments on the regional and international fronts and the current circumstances facing the region, particularly the recent Iranian blatant attacks on the territory and airspace of the state of Kuwait. His Majesty expressed his strong condemnation of these blatant attacks, which constitute a clear violation of the sovereignty of the State of Kuwait, international law, and the Charter of the United Nations. His Majesty reaffirmed the United Kingdom's support for the State of Kuwait and its solidarity with its friendly people, as well as its full backing for all efforts and measures undertaken to safeguard Kuwait's sovereignty, security, and stability. For his part, His Highness the Emir Sheikh Mishal Ahmed Al-Jaber Al-Sabah, may Allah protect and bless him, convened his sincere gratitude and appreciation to His Majesty King Charles III of the United Kingdom and Northern Ireland's supportive stance alongside the State of Kuwait and for the friendly country's support of all measures taken to preserve the State of Kuwait's security and stability. His Highness the Emir also wished His Majesty continued good health and well-being and extended his best wishes to the friendly British people for further progress and prosperity. Still in local news, where His Highness the Emir Sheikh Mishal Ahmed Al-Jaber Al-Sabah, may Allah protect and bless him, sent a cable of congratulations today to His Excellency President Antonio José Sorgueiro of the Republic of Portugal on his country's National Day. In the cable, His Highness the Emir, may Allah protect and bless him, wished His Excellency good health and well-being and wished more progress and prosperity to Portugal and its people. His Highness the Crown Prince, Sheikh Sabah Khalid Al-Hamad Al-Sabah, may Allah protect him, also sent a cable of congratulations today to His Excellency President Antonio José Sorgueiro of the Republic of Portugal on his country's National Day. In the cable, His Highness the Crown Prince wished His Excellency good health and well-being. And His Highness Sheikh Ahmed Abdullah Ahmed Al-Sabah, the Prime Minister, may Allah protect him, sent a cable of congratulations today to His Excellency President Antonio José Sorgueiro of the Republic of Portugal on his country's National Day. Continuing with local news, where His Highness the Crown Prince, Sheikh Sabah Khalid Al-Hamad Al-Sabah, may Allah protect him, received a telephone call today from His Excellency Antonio Costa, the President of the European Council. During the call, His Excellency expressed Europe's full solidarity and support for the State of Kuwait following the recent attacks launched by Iran and its proxies, stressing that diplomacy is the only way to achieve security and stability in the Middle East region, emphasizing the European Union's call on all concerned parties to de-escalate and continue working on the diplomatic track. The call also reviewed the close and distinguished bilateral relations between the State of Kuwait and the European Union countries, as His Excellency Antonio Costa indicated his aspiration to build a closer and deeper partnership between the two sides, coinciding with the celebration of the 40th anniversary of the establishment of relations between the two sides. For his part, His Highness the Crown Prince, Sheikh Sabah Khalid Al-Hamad Al-Sabah, may Allah protect him, expressed his sincere thanks and appreciation to His Excellency President of the European Council for his kind sentiments and supportive stance, which embody the spirit of solidarity with the State of Kuwait. His Highness the Crown Prince noted the depth of the historical relations of progress and prosperity that bind the State of Kuwait to the European Union, wishing His Excellency continued health and well-being, and the countries and peoples of the European Union further progress and prosperity. In other local news, the Army's General Staff said today that Kuwait Air Defense Systems intercepted hostile aerial targets as per the regular operational procedures. The General Staff urged everyone to adhere to the security and safety instructions and guidelines issued by the competent authorities and to obtain information from official sources.

Kuwait Ministry of Foreign Affairs expressed Kuwait's strong condemnation and denunciation of the continued and repeated heinous Iranian attacks against the country. In a statement today, the ministry said that the latest heinous attack represents a new escalation in a series of ongoing Iranian aggressions and constitutes a dangerous act that endangers the lives of civilians as well as the safety of vital and residential facilities. The ministry stressed the reoccurrence

0: compliance with the international law and the United Nations. Affairs expressed at the State of Kuwait's strong condemnation and denunciation on the Iranian heinous attacks targeting the Kingdom of Bahrain and the Hashemite Kingdom of Jordan, describing them as a flagrant violation of the state's sovereignty and international law and a reflection of an unacceptable escalation. The Ministry of Foreign Affairs warned that the continued attacks would undermine efforts to de-escalate tensions and expose regional security and stability to further risks, stressing the need to halt such practices and respect the sovereignty and territorial integrity of states. The Ministry of Foreign Affairs reaffirmed the State of Kuwait's firm support for the security and stability of the Kingdom of Bahrain and the Hashemite Kingdom of Jordan, underscoring its full solidarity with both countries and all measures taken to safeguard their security, sovereignty, and territorial integrity. The State of Qatar strongly condemned today the Iranian attacks on the State of Kuwait, the Kingdom of Bahrain, and the Hashemite Kingdom of Jordan, describing them as blatant violation of the sovereignty of the three countries and a clear breach of international law. In a statement, the Qatari Foreign Ministry stressed the need to spare the region to consequences of such unjustified attacks and to work toward de-escalation to restore regional and international security and stability. The Qatari Ministry reaffirmed Qatar's full solidarity with Kuwait, Bahrain, and Jordan and its support for all measures they take to safeguard their sovereignty and security. In more regional news, the United Arab Emirates strongly condemned today the Iranian blatant attacks targeting the State of Kuwait, the Kingdom of Bahrain, and the Hashemite Kingdom of Jordan with missiles and drones. The UAE's Ministry of Foreign Affairs stated that these attacks constitute a blatant violation of the sovereignty of the three brotherly nations and a threat to their security and stability. The UAE affirmed its full solidarity with the State of Kuwait, the Kingdom of Bahrain, and the Hashemite Kingdom of Jordan, and its support for all measures taken. To preserve their security and stability. The Arab Republic of Egypt has condemned in its strongest terms the heinous Iranian attacks targeting the State of Kuwait, the Kingdom of Bahrain, and the Hashemite Kingdom of Jordan, which represents a flagrant violation of the sovereignty and territorial integrity of these countries and a very dangerous escalation that threatens the security and stability of the entire region. In a statement today, the Egyptian Ministry of Foreign Affairs affirmed Egypt's full solidarity and standing by the State of Kuwait, the Kingdom of Bahrain, and the Hashemite Kingdom of Jordan in the face of these unacceptable attacks and its support for all measures it takes to maintain its security and stability and protect its citizens and national capabilities. The Egyptian Ministry further added that the security and stability of the brotherly Arab countries is an integral part of Egyptian and Arab national security, reiterating its categorical rejection of any actions or practices aimed at harming the sovereignty of states or threatening their security and territorial integrity. Moving on to business news, where gold prices remain close to more than a two-month low, as spot gold was down 2.6% at $4,151.86 an ounce, while U.S. gold futures lost 2.6% to $4,174.70 an ounce. Turning over to sport news, we're in football. Lionel Messi scored a penalty kick in his return to the Argentinian national team during a 3-0 win against Iceland ahead of the FIFA World Cup. And finally, checking the weather forecast here in Kuwait for the rest of the day, where hot and relatively humid weather will continue throughout the day, especially over coastal areas, with light variable to light to moderate southeasterly wind with speeds of 8 to 30 kilometers per hour. Maximum temperature recorded today was 43 degrees Celsius, a minimum expected tonight around 26, and the temperature in Kuwait City right now is 37 degrees Celsius. That's all the news for now. Thank you very much for joining us. Join us again at 9 p.m. for more news updates. All you gotta do is just play all the hits. Turn this up.
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1: That, I mean, honestly, inconceivably perfect fairy tale stuff. Messi against Mbappe, Mbappe gets a hat-trick, Messi gets the World Cup. I think in context, it's hard to believe that in living memory, there's been a better football match. It's just ridiculous how perfect the narrative was. You can certainly cry at beautiful football moments, and that made me cry.
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0: Good evening, ladies and gentlemen. This is the final whistle from Superstation 99.7 FM, your daily football show. And tomorrow, the World Cup will kick off. And we will be joining you also in this program from Sunday to Wednesday during the World Cup to analyze and reflect on all the matches. We'll give you the previews and also the reviews for each game. And we will be analyzing the games as we go along. It's going to take like 39 days to end up the World Cup, the longest version ever. 48 teams, a lot of matches, 104 matches in total, and a lot of teams. So let's kick off the show.
1: The final whistle.
2: 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This is your captain speaking. We are cruising at an altitude of 99.7 FM. Destination, the final whistle from the superstation with clear skies ahead. 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
3: 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Don't miss the action.

So we start the day with the friendly matches on the road to the World Cup, as we've been doing in the last few days. But we have only one match today that I'm going to be talking about, which is Argentina versus Iceland. It took place early morning hours today, actually. Argentina won 3-0. In the 8th minute, Valentin Barco opened the scoring with a long-range strike from about 20 yards. Then Lautaro Martinez, via penalty in the 72nd minute, he actually won the penalty after being played through by Lionel Messi, who actually participated yesterday and converted the penalty himself. Then in the 86th minute, Thiago Almada finished off a move created by Rodrigo De Paul to seal the result. Argentina controlled the match from the start and extended its winning streak heading into the World Cup, which is going to kick off tomorrow. Messi returned to action and contributed with an assist that led to the penalty. Young midfielder also Nico Paz impressed during his 58 minutes on the field, leading all players in shots and creating chances, though he missed a good scoring opportunity. So yeah, Argentina looked ready yesterday, I would say, or early morning hours today. They are ready. They're trying to achieve the repeat for the first time since Brazil did it back in 58 and 62. It's been quite some time. We're talking about more than 6 decades since a team were able to win the World Cup back-to-back. Can Argentina actually do that? We will have to wait and see. And with that, we move on now to the World Cup 2026 previews and Group J.

So we're starting with Group J and Argentina first. They were the World Cup champions, the holders. They are, of course, participating in the World Cup for the 19th time, and they are actually ranked first in the FIFA latest ranking. And by the way, no team has won the World Cup when they were ranked number one. In terms of the number of games played in the World Cup, historically speaking, they actually played 88 matches. They won 47, drew 17.

0: 13, lost 24, scored 152, conceded 101 goals. As for what they achieved in the World Cup, we all know they won the championship on three occasions. They have three stars there on their shirt in 78, 86 and 2022. As for their strengths, they are defending world champions with remarkable continuity from the 2022 winning squad, basically. The core of that squad is still there. Led by legendary captain Lionel Messi, elite attacking options including Julian Alvarez and Lautaro Martinez. And they also have a strong midfield core featuring Rodrigo De Paul, Enzo Fernandez and McAllister, among others. In terms of concerns, Messi is now 38, closing up on 39. And he has to manage his workload, I guess, during the competition. They are also defending champions, which historically face enormous pressure. We just mentioned 60 years plus since a defending champion actually won it back-to-back. In terms of the outlook for Argentina in this tournament, anything less than first place would be a major surprise for them, or to be considered as a failure for a winning team. Argentina should control position and quality in every group match at least, so they're expected actually to top that group. But beyond that, we have to wait and see. They have the chance to win it again. They might make the semifinals, let's say. But we have to wait and see, and because what you see in the friendly matches, even in the qualifiers, is different than the competition itself. We move on now to Austria.
1: The final whistle.

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Don't miss the action.

0: So Austria are participating in the World Cup for the 8th time, by the way, and they played 29 matches, won 12, drew 14, and lost 13. They scored 43 goals and conceded 47 in the process. In terms of their best performance was back in 1954 when they came third at the time. And last appearance before this competition was back in 1998, so we're talking about 28 years ago. In terms of strengths, they are organized, disciplined European side. They have experienced leaders such as David Alaba and Marcel Sapica in the team. They also have strong midfield capable of controlling games against Algeria and Jordan, maybe. As for concerns, not as much attacking firepower as the tournament's elite teams. They also have thin margin of error against Algeria in the race for second place. As for the outlook, Austria enter a slight they enter actually as slight favorites to finish second, maybe, but their structure and experience should make them difficult to beat, though. They're not going to be easy to beat. They have a very great coach in basically Ralf Rangnick, former Manchester United coach also, and he is quite the tactician. So we have to wait and see what will happen now. We move on now to Algeria.
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0: Algeria, they are participating in the World Cup for the fifth time. They played 13 matches, won 3, drew 3, and lost 7, scored 13 goals, conceded 19. They reached the round of 16 back in 2014. This is their first World Cup since 2014 also. They were the first Arabic team to beat a European side when they beat West Germany back in the 1982 World Cup 2-1 at the time. And it was a great performance by them at the time. In terms of strength, they have dangerous attacking talent led by Riyad Mahrez. Additional threats such as Amin Jouairi and Mohamed Amoura. Also, they have some more depth in their team. They have a lot of European-based players. They're also athletic and capable of causing problems on the counter-attack. As for concerns, they have defensive, basically, issues in terms of inconsistency. Some reliance on veteran players also, that could be a problem too as we go along in the tournament. Depth may not match Austria's, but I would say not by a big margin though. In terms of outlook, I'd say Algeria are the group's basically probably, I wouldn't go to the extent and say it's a surprise team, because it's not the first time that they made it to the second round. They've done it before in 2014, and they give the Germans at the time a hard time in the extra time, and the German ended up winning the title at the time. So yeah, I think Algeria could always cause problems in the group, and it wouldn't be surprising if they make it through. And they have enough quality actually to challenge Austria and potentially sneak into the knockout stage. So this is the outlook for Algeria. We move on now to Jordan.
1: The final whistle.

0: Jordan, the first time in the World Cup historically speaking, so it's a new experience, so no pressure there. In terms of strength, actually they have historic motivation as a tournament debutant. And in terms of the spirit of the team, it's always strong, they are always fighting, they have the grinta, and we've seen that also in the qualifiers, so they have strong team spirit and defensive organization. For threats, I would say the probably most recognized figure in the team is Moussa Tamari. In terms of concerns, it is actually the lowest ranked team in the group. And they also have limited experience against elite international opposition. They haven't played World Cups before, for instance. They have less squad depth than the other three nations in the group. And the outlook for Jordan, realistically speaking, you have to have some realistic objectiveness. They need to earn points. They could actually push for a surprise, maybe third position that could qualify to the knockout stages. As we mentioned before, from the 12 groups, there will be 8 third place teams that will actually make it through to the round of 32. So yeah, they have a chance also as a third place finish. Move on now to Group K, and we're starting with Portugal.
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4: Hey, do you know who has the most goals in football history?
5: Yeah, I think it's Cristiano Ronaldo, right? He scored 938 career goals.
4: Man, that's unreal. No one comes close to that level of consistency. Messi's not far behind, though. Truly legendary careers from both men.
5: Don't forget Pelé and Romario. Those guys were machines in their era, too.
4: That's true, and Cristiano has managed to score goals for many different teams. From Sporting to Manchester United, Real Madrid, Juventus, Al Nassr, and of course the Portuguese national team. He's a true goal-scoring machine.
5: For sure. 938 goals? That's not just a career. That's football history.

0: Portugal, this is their ninth participation. They played 35 matches. They won 17, drew 6, lost 12. They scored 61 goals and conceded 41. Their manager is Roberto Martinez, and they are ranked number 5 now in FIFA. Star players, Cristiano Ronaldo, Bruno Fernandes, Vitinha, João Neves, Bernardo Silva. They have also the best left back in the world today, which is Nuno Mendes. So a lot of players, and they have this is their strength, actually. They have one of the deepest squads in the tournament. Also, they have excellent balance between experienced veterans and elite technical midfielders. Ronaldo said to make a record 6th World Cup appearance. Wow. Both with Messi and the Mexican goalkeeper, Guillermo Ochoa. They will be participating for a 6th World Cup, which is a record none achieved before. Concerns, they have heavy expectations after years of being considered contenders. I mean, they won the Euro 2016 and they won two European Nations League tournaments in 2019 and 2025. They also have an issue with the age profile for some key leaders, like Cristiano, for instance, 41 years old. The outlook, Portugal enter as favorites to win the group, and probably they are legitimate title contenders, I would say. So Portugal are one of the teams that are maybe, for some people, they are the odds and favorite to win the title. We move on now to Colombia.
1: 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Analyze, reports, and the latest developments of the major tournaments from 6 p.m. to 7 p.m. on Superstation FM 99.7. Don't miss the action.

We'll move on now to Colombia, Los Cafeteros. This is their 7th World Cup participation. They played 22 matches, won 9, drew 3, lost 10, scored 32 and conceded 30. Manager is Néstor Lorenzo, and they have star players in the names of James Rodriguez and Luis Diaz from Bayern Munich. His strengths are actually a strong qualifying campaign, finishing behind only Argentina and Ecuador in CONMEBOL qualifying. They have dangerous attack and experienced core, one of South America's most balanced teams. As for concerns, occasionally struggle to convert dominance into goals. They must avoid dropping points against the group's other teams. As for the outlook for Colombia, they have a good enough team to challenge Portugal for first place, actually, and should be favored to reach the knockout stage even as a second place team in the group. We'll move on now to Uzbekistan.

0: Uzbekistan, this is their first World Cup. No pressure there, the first time there. Their manager is actually Italian legend Fabio Cannavaro. As for the star players, I think their most recognizable figure is actually Man City's defender Abdelkader Kusanov. In terms of strength, this is the first ever World Cup appearance, which brings huge motivation. They are well organized and tactically disciplined. They built momentum through an impressive qualifying campaign. In terms of concerns, no World Cup experience, for sure. Also limited depth compared with Portugal and Colombia. The outlook for Uzbekistan is they could become one of the tournament surprise stories and have a realistic chance of competing for third place or even second if results break their way. We move on now to Democratic Republic of Congo.
1: 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Don't miss the action.

0: Democratic Republic of Congo, this is their second World Cup. They played three matches before, haven't won any of them. They didn't even draw any one of them. They lost three times. They scored zero. They didn't score any goal previously, and they conceded 14 goals in one championship, which was back in 1974. The strength is actually they have athletic squad with strong defensive organization. They have some of the European-based players also. Qualified through a difficult route and they also arrived, I would say, how can you describe it? We would say actually, let's say battle-tested. They had the tough qualifiers. Dangerous team as an unexpected team to be actually capable of going farther in the or further in the tournament. So they are capable of frustrating stronger opponents in the championship. As for concerns, I would say lack of World Cup experience. This is their first appearance since 1974. They have less individual star power than Portugal and Colombia, but they still have some European-based players that could actually deliver in the championship. So the outlook for the Democratic Republic of Congo, they might not be favored to advance, but they have the physicality and resilience to make every match difficult in the tournament, at least in that group. So expectation might not be very high, but they could always produce some surprising performances. So with that, we actually just wrapped up the group, and we'll take a quick break, and we will be right back.
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4: Muito prazer em conhecer. Eu sou fenômeno Ronaldo Nazário dos Campos.
5: Ronaldo Nazário da Lima, commonly known as Ronaldo or O Fenomeno, is regarded as one of the greatest strikers in football history. Known for his incredible dribbling, speed, and goal-scoring ability, he won multiple prestigious titles and awards throughout his career. Ronaldo began his professional career with Cruzeiro in 1993. His outstanding performances earned him a move to Europe, where he played for PSV Eindhoven, Barcelona, and later Inter Milan, before becoming a key figure in the Galacticos era at Real Madrid, scoring over 100 goals and winning La Liga, then moved to AC Milan before heading back to Brazil with Corinthians and retiring. Won the World Cup twice with Brazil in 1994 and 2002, and between 2006 and 2014, he was the all-time World Cup top scorer with 15 goals before being surpassed by Miroslav Klose with 16 in 2014. Youngest player to win the FIFA World Player of the Year at 20, which he won three times, and also youngest Ballon d'Or winner at 21 in 1997, which he won twice. He had an incredible close control, making it look effortless to glide past defenders. He was fast, explosive, and physically strong, making him a nightmare for defenders and a world-class finisher, despite suffering multiple career-threatening knee injuries, especially at Inter Milan, and staying away for almost 3 years. Ronaldo made an incredible comeback to lead Brazil to the 2002 World Cup title, proving his greatness. Most football experts place Ronaldo among the top 10 greatest players ever. Not for injuries, many believe he could have been the undisputed greatest of all time. After retirement, he became a businessman and football club owner, acquiring Real Valladolid and Cruzeiro. His impact on football is still celebrated worldwide, and he remains as an ambassador for the game.
6: Slip through, and this could be the moment. He's onside the main man, and Ronaldo is now the greatest World Cup goal scorer of all time.
7: Cristiano!

0: 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Don't miss the action.
1: So Cristiano Ronaldo, I mean, 973 goals across all competitions in his career so far, the highest scoring athlete in the world of soccer, in official matches counted for, as they say. 143 of them came in international matches also. So he's the highest scorer for international matches and also the highest scorer in terms of overall. Can he win the World Cup? For sure, Portugal probably now in this generation, they have their best team ever in terms of capability. They have probably the best midfield in the world. So can they win the World Cup? Why not? They are one of the contenders. They, in recent history, in the era Cristiano Ronaldo, they've won the Euros in 2016. They won two European Nations Cup. So can they do this time? And probably Ronaldo's final chapter, I would say, in the book of Ronaldo's football career. Why not? We've seen Messi able to do it the last time around in 2022. Maybe now is the time for Cristiano Ronaldo. Definitely, I always believe that the engine of any team is the midfield.

0: midfield. And in Portugal, they probably have the best midfield in the world today. They have Vitinha, probably the best midfielder in the world. They have João Neves. Both of them are PSG, winning the last two editions of the Champions League. They have Bruno Fernandes, the best midfielder in the Premier League, probably, joined by another midfielder, which is also one of the best midfielders in the Premier League, which is Bernardo Silva, who's going to be leaving Man City in this summer. So they have the names. They have the names to make it happen. And Cristiano Ronaldo will be there to score goals. He never stopped scoring goals everywhere he went. He won titles in every league he's been to. He has won in England. He has won in Spain. He has won in Italy. And he has won in Saudi Arabia also. That is Cristiano Ronaldo. Always a legend in the world of football. And he is a goal-scoring machine. And he's closing up on the impossible mark of 1,000 goals. And I'm sure he'll probably get there. We'll take a short pause as it's time for the call to prayer. And we will be right back. Don't go anywhere. The final whistle to 7 p.m. on Superstation 99.7 FM.
1: مستمعين الأعزاء حان الآن موعد أذان المغرب وفق التوقيت المحلي لمدينة الكويت وضواحيها. الله

0: We're starting with Group L and England. They are ranked number 4 by FIFA. This is their 16th participation in the World Cup. They played 74 matches. They won 32, drew 22, and they lost 20 times. Scored 104 goals, conceded 68. Champions in 1966. And as we mentioned, this is their 17th, actually, not 16th, their 17th World Cup appearance. They have one title, one semifinals, not only one semifinals, in 1990 and also in 2018, actually, they made it to the semifinals. And they are one of the most successful national teams in tournament history. Strengths, one of the tournament favorites under manager Thomas Tuchel. And they have elite attacking talent led by Harry Kane, the top scorer in Europe this season across all competitions. I mean, 61 goals with Bayern Munich. They also have Jude Bellingham, Bukayo Saka, and a lot of talented players in the team. Deep squad with quality in every position, in reality. And they arrive after an unbeaten qualifying campaign, by the way. In terms of concerns, it's the enormous pressure. England are always expected to challenge for the title. And in recent tournaments, they have ended up in disappointment results, despite strong squads. I mean, they made it to the last two editions of the Euros, and they made it to the final match in both occasions, and they lost both of them. And one of them actually was in Wembley in 2021. The outlook for England is they are favorites to win the group, for sure. This is the final group in the tournament, which is Group L. But they face, perhaps, the strongest second-seeded team in the draw, which is Croatia. I mean, Croatia that made it to the semifinals in the last two editions of the World Cup. And in fact, in 2018, they made it all the way to the final. We move on now to Croatia.
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Croatia. This is their 7th World Cup. They played 30 matches, won 13, drew 8 times and lost 9. They have scored 43 goals, conceded 33. They were runners-up in 2018, third place in 98 and 2022. Reached the final 4 in each of the last 2 World Cups, making them one of the best-performing nations of the modern era. In terms of strength, they have outstanding tournament pedigree, basically, including reaching the 2018 final and the 2022 semifinals. They have veteran leadership in the form of Luka Modric, strong spine featuring Josko Gvardiol and Mateo Kovacic, rarely underperforming in the World Cup stage. In terms of concerns, the aging core of the team, compared with previous generations, they have less depth than England. But the outlook, they have a strong, they are actually strong contenders to qualify, and they have enough experience to challenge England even for first place, maybe. So it's very crucial. We move on now to Ghana.

0: So this is the fifth World Cup for Ghana. They played 15 matches. They won 5, drew 3, lost 7. They scored 18 goals and they conceded 23. They reached the quarterfinals back in 2010. They came in with a penalty kickoff of becoming the first African nation to reach the World Cup semifinals at the time. It was Luis Suarez's famous handball, but they actually lost that penalty. They wasted that penalty. In terms of strength, they have actually athletic squad with pace and attacking flair. And they have also some key players, include Antoine Semenyo from Manchester City and Iñaki Williams from Athletic Bilbao, also Thomas Partey. Strong World Cup tradition and capable of upsetting bigger nations in terms of concerns, consistency against top opposition. And also they have defensive lapses, which can be costly at times. The outlook: Ghana have enough quality to challenge for a knockout play spot and could become one of the tournament's surprise teams, that's for sure. We move on now to Panama, which is their second World Cup. And they have played 3 matches before. They lost all of them. They scored 2 goals, conceded 11 in the process. Their strength is actually they have an extremely organized and difficult to break down team. And they arrive with confidence after an excellent qualifying campaign, comfortable embracing the role of being a surprise package. In terms of concerns, they have less individual talent than the other 3 teams in the group. They have limited World Cup experience. And the outlook is probably, if they make it through to the second round, it will be like a major surprise in the group, I would say. That's the outlook for Panama. And with that, we actually wrapped up the group's analysis in the last 4 days, basically. We covered from Group 1 till Group 12, which is the World Cup groups, the 48 teams. We've analyzed all of them, and we're ready for the kickoff, which will start actually tomorrow in the World Cup, in the match that will take place between Mexico and South Africa in Azteca Stadium in Mexico City, which will be the kickoff of the World Cup. Everybody's anticipating this World Cup, and I see a big smile here on the face of the master predictions, Khalid Mzaini.
1: The final whistle.

0: My time is now, Mshari.
1: Okay, this is your time.
0: Yeah, ticket for Mike.
1: No, but what's the predictions?
0: My project, my prediction is the first one.
1: The predictions, yeah. Start with the group for Argentina.
0: From Argentina, Mshari. I hope so. Algeria and Jordan.
1: Okay, you hope that they qualify.
0: Yeah.
1: But who do you think will qualify, actually?
0: Argentina and Algeria.
1: And Algeria. Argentina and Algeria.
0: Yes.
1: And how about the Portugal group?
0: The Portugal group, Colombia.
1: Okay.
0: And Portugal.
1: And Portugal.
0: Yes.
1: Okay. And the England group?
0: And the England group, England and Croatia.
1: England and Croatia. Okay.
0: Yes.
1: Perfect, perfect. Perfect prediction from the master predictions, Harim Zaini. And this is your time, I guess, right?
0: Right.
1: Okay. Okay, that's the prediction. You heard it. And with that, we actually wrapped up the program for the day. The final whistle is prepared and hosted by Mshari Lefley from Coordination Mshari Lemperi. Sound engineer, this the master of predictions. We always hear his predictions almost in every episode. Khaled Mzaini. Have a great also good evening from our assistant director, Hani Abul, and also a great good evening from our director, Faisal of the Fieri. We'll see you again next Sunday as the World Cup will kick off tomorrow. Enjoy it. Everybody's anticipating it. It is the biggest tournament in the world of football, and we have 39 days of the World Cup.
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0: 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Yeah.

Hello and welcome to this hour's latest news. I am Hamer Sawagh. Starting with local news, where His Highness the Emir, Sheikh Mish'al al-Ahmad al-Jaber al-Sabah, may Allah protect and bless him, received a phone call this afternoon from His Majesty King Charles III of the United Kingdom of Great Britain and Northern Ireland. During the call, they reviewed the strong historical relations between the two countries and their peoples, discussed a number of issues of common interest, and addressed the latest regional and international developments, as well as the current circumstances in the region. They exchanged views of these matters, particularly regarding the heinous Iranian attacks on Kuwaiti territory and airspace. His Majesty also expressed his strong condemnation of these blatant attacks, which constitute a flagrant violation of the sovereignty of the State of Kuwait, international law, and the Charter of the United Nations. His Majesty affirmed his country's support for the State of Kuwait and its solidarity with its people, and its full support for all efforts and measures taken to preserve its sovereignty, security, and stability.

His Highness the Emir Sheikh Mish'al al-Ahmad al-Jabr al-Sabah, may Allah protect and bless him, express his sincere gratitude and appreciation to His Majesty King Charles III of the United Kingdom of Great Britain and Northern Ireland for the country's support for the State of Kuwait and its backing of all measures taken to maintain its security and its stability, wishing His Majesty continued good health and well-being and the British people further progress and prosperity. In other news, His Highness the Emir, Sheikh Mish'al al-Ahmad al-Jabr al-Sabah, may Allah protect and bless him, sent a cable of congratulations to His Excellency President Antonio José Siqueiro of the Republic of Portugal on the occasion of his country's National Day. In the cable, His Highness the Emir wish His Excellency good health and well-being and the Republic of Portugal and its people further progress and prosperity. His Highness the Crown Prince Sheikh Sabah Khalid Al-Hamad Al-Sabah, may Allah protect him, sent a cable of congratulations to His Excellency President Antonio José Siqueiro of the Republic of Portugal on the occasion of his country's National Day. In the cable, His Highness the Crown Prince wished His Excellency good health and well-being. His Highness Sheikh Ahmed Abdullah Al-Ahmad Al-Sabah, the Prime Minister, may Allah protect him, sent a cable of congratulations to His Excellency President Antonio José Siqueiro of the Republic of Portugal on the occasion of his country's National Day. Still in the local news, His Highness the Crown Prince Sheikh Sabah Khalid Al-Hamad Al-Sabah, may Allah protect him, received a phone call today from His Excellency President of the European Council Antonio Costa. During the call, His Excellency expressed Europe's full solidarity and support for the State of Kuwait following recent attacks launched by Iran and its proxies. He emphasized that diplomacy is the only way to achieve security and stability in the Middle East, while also stressing the European Union call on all parties involved to de-escalate tensions and continue works along the diplomatic track. The phone call also included a review of the calls and distinguished bilateral relations between the State of Kuwait and the European Union. His Excellency Antonio Costa indicates his aspiration to build a closer and deeper partnerships between the two sides, coinciding with the celebration of the 40th anniversary of the establishment of the relations between them. For his part, His Highness the Crown Prince, Sheikh Sabah Khalid Al-Hamad Al-Sabah, may Allah protect him, expressed his sincere thanks and appreciation to His Excellency, the President of the European Council, for his kind sentiment and supportive stance, which embody the spirit of solidarity with the State of Kuwait. His Highness noted the depth of the historical relations that bind the State of Kuwait to the European Union and wished His Excellency continued health and well-being and the European Union and its people further progress and prosperity. The Cabinet, in its meeting held today, chaired by the Acting Prime Minister and Minister of Interior, Sheikh Fahd Yusuf Saud al-Sabah, had decided on the date of the holiday of the Islamic New Year for the year 1448 Hijri. In a statement, the Cabinet indicated that there are two possibilities regarding this holiday. The first possibility is that the month of Dhul Hijjah for the year 1447 Hijri will have 29 days. In this case, the Cabinet decided to support work, suspend work rather, in all ministers, government agencies and public institutions on Tuesday, June 16th as an official holiday for the new Islamic year, with officials' working hours resuming on Wednesday, June 17th. The second possibility is that the month of Dhul Hijjah for the year 1447 Hijri will have 30 days. In this case, work will be suspended in all ministries, government agencies, and public institutions on Wednesday, June 17th, as an official holiday, and Thursday, June 18th, will be considered a day off.

as it falls between two holidays, and officials' working hours will resume on Sunday, June 21st. The council noted that agencies with a special nature of

of the Kingdom of Bahrain received today Minister of Foreign Affairs Sheikh Jarrah Jaber Al Ahmed Al Sabah and the foreign ministers of the Gulf Cooperation Council countries. Ministry of Foreign Affairs said that the meeting was held on the sideline of the 167th Ministerial Council session of the Gulf Cooperation Council hosted by Bahrain. In other news, the Kuwaiti Army General Staff reported that the air defense system successfully engaged with hostile objects as per the regular operation procedures. The General Staff further urged citizens to abide by the safety instruction specified by the competent authorities. In other news, the Ministry of Foreign Affairs expressed the state of Kuwait's strong condemnation of the continued and repeated Iranian attacks on the country, the latest which they occurred today morning. This latest escalation adds the series of ongoing Iranian attacks and consists a dangerous escalation that endangers the lives of civilians and the safety of vital and residential facilities. In a statement, the ministry further affirmed that the reoccurrence of such attacks reflect a systematic and aggressive approach, a blatant violation of Kuwait's sovereignty, a flagrant breach of the international law and the UN Charter, and undermining of efforts to de-escalate tension in the region. The ministry also emphasized that the state of Kuwait reserves its full rights to take all necessary measures to preserve its security and defend its territory and vital facility in accordance with international law and UN Charter. The Ministry of Foreign Affairs expressed the state of Kuwait's strong condemnation and denunciation of the heinous Iranian attacks targeting the Kingdom of Bahrain and the Hashemite Kingdom of Jordan. These attacks constitute a blatant violation of the state sovereignty and a breach of international law, reflecting an unacceptable approach of escalation. In a statement issued today, the ministry stated that the continuation of these attacks undermines efforts to reduce tension and further jeopardize the region's security and stability. It stressed the necessity of halting these practices and respecting the sovereignty and territorial integrity of the states. The state of Kuwait reiterated its unwavering support for the security and stability of the Kingdom of Bahrain and the Hashemite Kingdom of Jordan, affirming its full solidarity in all measures that they are taking to protect their security, sovereignty, and territorial integrity. Moving to regional news, the Kingdom of Saudi Arabia voiced its condemnation and denunciation in the strong terms of the brutal Iranian attacks and blatant violation of the sovereignty of Bahrain, Kuwait, and Jordan, considering them a threat to the security and safety of the fraternal countries, territories, and airspace. In a statement, the Saudi Ministry of Foreign Affairs said that Saudi Arabia affirms that the continuation of these attacks threaten regional and international security and undermines efforts aimed at reducing escalation and restoring security and stability in the region. Saudi Arabia stresses its full solidarity with Bahrain, Kuwait, and Jordan, and its support for all measures they may take to protect their sovereignty, security, stability, and the safety of their citizens and residents on their territories. Arab League Secretary General Ahmed Abulghaith strongly condemned on Wednesday the Iranian attacks targeting Kuwait, Bahrain, and Jordan with ballistic missiles and drones. In a statement, Abulghaith reaffirmed that the Arab League's full solidarity with the state of Kuwait, Kingdom of Bahrain, and Hashemite Kingdom of Jordan in confronting what he described as a blatant attacks, expressing deep concern over Iran's continued targeting of Arab territories aimed at the ongoing regional escalation. Moving to Lebanon, the Israeli occupation strikes on southern of the country killed at least 12 people as the occupation carried out strike across the south, include the coastal area city of Sidon.

News, U.S. President Donald Trump threatened further military action against Iran. Hours after the U.S. military carried out multiple waves of strikes on Iranian military target in response to the down of an Apache helicopter. President Trump said Washington remains open to reach an agreement with Tehran, but insists that any deal must be substantive and enforceable. Moving to the economic news, where Borsa Kuwait closed today slightly lower, with the main index edging down by around 2 points to settle near 7,712 points. Trading activity remained moderate, with roughly 380 million shares exchanged across about 22,800 transactions valued at nearly 79 million Kuwaiti dinars. And moving to the sports news, where Kuwait's Borgan Soccer Club suffered a narrow 25-26 defeat to Saudi Arabia Al Khalij Club in the 28th Asian Men's Club League Handball Championship, currently being held in Kuwait and serving as a qualifier for the 2026 IHF Men's Super Global in Egypt. Finally, weather updates, where tonight rather hot and relatively humid over coastal areas with light variable wind to light to moderate northwesterly wind with a speed of 8 to 30 km per hour. The maximum temperature expected to be 46 degrees Celsius, the minimum is expected to be 26, and now in Kuwait City it's 36 degrees. That's all the news for now. Thanks for tuning in and have a good night.

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It's AutoNation.

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deep in the heart of the South London concrete jungle, there lives a strange creature. Beware the South London lover boy.

Hello and welcome to this hour's latest news. I am Hamer Sawag. Starting with the local news, where the cabinet in its meeting held today, chaired by the acting Prime Minister and Minister of Interior, Sheikh Fahd Yusuf Saud al-Sabah. Following the meeting, Deputy Prime Minister and Minister of the State for Cabinet Affairs, Sharida Abdullah al-Mawshirji, made the following statement. The cabinet began its meeting by extending sincere congratulations and best wishes to His Highness the Emir, Sheikh Mish'al al-Ahmad al-Jabbar al-Sabah, may Allah protect and bless him, and His Highness the Crown Prince, Sheikh Sabah Khalid al-Hamad al-Sabah, may Allah protect him, as well as to the honorable Kuwaiti people and respected residents on the occasion of the approaching Hijri New Year, 1448 Hijri. Praying to Allah Almighty to bring this occasion back to Kuwait and the Arab and Islamic nation on the goodness, prosperity and blessing. The Council of Ministers reviewed a phone call between His Highness the Emir and the Emir of Qatar, during which both sides discussed the strong bilateral ties between the two countries and exchange views on regional and international developments. The Council was also briefed on a call between His Highness the Emir and India's Prime Minister, which focused on friendly relations and current regional developments. India reiterated its condemnation of the recent attacks on Kuwait and expressed support for Kuwait following the targeting of civilians and Kuwait International Airport. His Highness conveyed condolences over the death of an Indian national and wishes the injured a speedy recovery. In addition, the Council reviewed calls received by His Highness the Crown Prince from President of Palestine and the Crown Prince and Prime Minister of Bahrain. Both leaders expressed condemnation of attacks on Kuwait, affirmed solidarity with the country, and stressed support for maintaining Kuwait's sovereignty, security, and regional stability. The Council was further briefed on a call between His Highness the Crown Prince and the President of the European Council, during which both sides discussed Kuwait-EU relations. The European side expressed solidarity with Kuwait, supported diplomatic efforts and de-escalation, and highlighted interest in strengthening cooperation. Separately, the Council reviewed the results of the Interior Minister's visit to Jordan, where discussion focused on bilateral cooperation and regional security developments. The Defense Minister also presented an update on the latest military and regional developments. In light of the ongoing situation affected Kuwait, GCC countries and the region. The Council of Ministers strongly condemned the continued Iranian ballistic missiles and drone attacks on Kuwait, including Wednesday attacks

describing them as a dangerous escalation targeting civilians and vital facilities such as Kuwait International Airport. The attacks resulted in one fatality from Indian community, injuries to others, and damage to infrastructure and diplomatic missions. The consul reaffirms Kuwait's total rejection of these acts, stating they violate international law, the UN Charter, and the UN Security Council Resolution 2817-2026. It stressed that Kuwait's security and sovereignty are non-negotiable, to confirm its right to take all appropriate measures under international law. The consul also condemned Iran's continued attacks on Bahrain, warning of their threat to regional security and stability. In other news, the Cabinet of Ministers had decided on the date of the holiday of the Islamic New Year for the year 1448 Hijri. In the statement, the Cabinet indicated that there are two possibilities regarding this holiday. The first possibility is that the month of Dhul-Hijjah for the year 1447 Hijri will have 29 days. In this case, the Cabinet decided to suspend works in all ministries, government agencies, and public institutions on Tuesday, June 16th, as an official holiday for the Islamic New Year, with official working hours resuming on Wednesday, June 17th. The second possibility is that the month of Dhul-Hijjah for the year 1447 Hijri will have 30 days. In this case, work will be suspended in all ministries, government agencies, and public institutions on Wednesday, June 17th, as an official holiday, and Thursday, June 18th, will be considered a day off as it falls between two holidays, and official working hours will resume on Sunday, June 21st. The consul noted that agencies with a special nature of work determine their holidays in accordance with the authorities responsible for their affairs, considering the public interest. In other news, the Minister of Foreign Affairs, Sheikh Jarrah Jaber Al-Ahmed Al-Sabah, chaired the Kuwaiti delegation participating in a joint ministerial meeting of the strategic dialogue between the Gulf Cooperation Council and Canada, held in Bahrain. In a statement, the Kuwaiti Ministry of Foreign Affairs said that the meeting of GCC foreign ministers with Canadian Foreign Minister Anita Anand underscored the strength and of relations between the GCC states and Canada, as well as the historical friendship ties between both sides. The statement noted that the discussion addressed ways to further strengthen Gulf-Canadian relations and expands partnerships horizons into broader and more comprehensive fields, particularly in trade, investment, food security, energy, and logistics services in a manner that serve mutual interests. The meeting also reviewed regional and international issues and current developments in the region, particularly the Iranian aggression against GCC states and its serious repercussions on regional and international security and stability. Participants further discussed frameworks for enhancing coordination between the GCC and Canada and addressing various challenges facing the region and the world, as well as supporting efforts aimed at achieving peace. In other news, the Minister of Foreign Affairs, Sheikh Jarrah Jaber Al-Ahmed Al-Sabah, met with his Canadian counterpart, Anita Anand, on the sideline of the GCC-Canada Strategic Dialogue held in Bahrain. In a statement, the Kuwaiti Ministry of Foreign Affairs said that the meeting reviewed bilateral relations and ways to further strengthen and develop them across various fields. It added that the two sides also discuss latest regional developments and ongoing efforts related to them. Other news, the State of Qatar Deputy Prime Minister and Minister of the State for Defense Affairs, Sheikh Saud bin Abdul Rahman Al Thani,
and the Kuwaiti Army Chief of Staff Lieutenant General Khaled al-Shirayan held extensive talks to discuss defense issues of mutual concern. The Kuwaiti Army General Staff said in a press statement

during Lieutenant General Al-Shurayan's official visit to the state of Qatar, where he separately met with his counterpart, the Chief of the Staff of the Qatari Armed Force pilot, Jassim Al-Manai. During this session, the two military chiefs reviewed existing military cooperation and coordination mechanism to elevate joint defense action and operational integration. The Kuwaiti Army Chief of Staff was accompanied by the Ambassador of the State of Kuwait to Qatar, Ahmed Al-Shiraim, along with the delegation of senior military officials. In other news, the Deputy Chief of General Staff of the Kuwaiti Army Major General Pilot, Subah Jaber Al-Ahmed Al-Subah, conducted a comprehensive field inspection across several strategic military installations. The General Staff of the Army said in a press statement that Major General Al-Subah commanded the high level of discipline, vigilance, and combat readiness displayed by the personnel deployment at the inspected location. The Deputy Chief of Staff emphasized that the continuous high efficiency execution of the duties by military personnel embodies a profound sense of responsibility and dedication of defending the country's sovereignty and stability. And finally, dear listeners, the weather updates. Thursday in Kuwait will be very hot and sunny with a high of 46 degrees Celsius and a night time low near 27 degrees Celsius. Expected northwesterly to variable winds blowing at 15 to 40 km per hour and humidity dropping to a comfortable 10%. Now in Kuwait City, the degrees is 30 degrees Celsius. That's all the news for now. Thanks for tuning in and have a good night.

I'm hearing sirens in the night. 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These streets are far from black and white. Nobody knows a thing about

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3: The prettiest girl in all the land was left alone without a hand to hold or teach or mold or pray. She fell down the sewer and got led astray. Monsters, demons, and all the rest took her soul and innocence. They tweezed and pulled all that was left till she was made a

0: Oh, by the way, it all started like this.
1: So how's your evening so far?
2: Don't be a vibe killer.